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1: Monday morning on Justin Scott and Spiegel. The final lesson in the month of June, education. Gay words for straight men. We'll see if we know what all these words mean. Also, misconnections from Craigslist. We're going to crack open, have a laugh at some of the perverts on there that are just looking for love, usually in the woods. And we got dental problems, friends. Farfel, what's going on with that poor boy's mouth, Josh's dog? Scott, he's got something going on in his mouth. Teeth are flying out of our holes left and right. And we'll tell you all about what we're going through. Monday on Justin Scott and Spiegel.

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1: Monday morning on Justin Scott and Spiegel. The final lesson in the month of June, education. Gay words for straight men. We'll see if we know what all these words mean. Also, misconnections from Craigslist. We're going to crack open, have a laugh at some of the perverts on there that are just looking for love, usually in the woods. And we got dental problems, friends. Farfel, what's going on with that poor boy's mouth, Josh's dog? Scott, he's got something going on in his mouth. Teeth are flying out of our holes left and right. And we'll tell you all about what we're going through. Monday on Justin Scott and Spiegel.

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1: Monday morning on Justin Scott and Spiegel. The final lesson in the month of June. Education. Gay words for straight men. We'll see if we know what all these words mean. Also, misconnections from Craigslist. We're going to crack open, have a laugh at some of the perverts on there that are just looking for love, usually in the woods. And we got dental problems, friends. Farfel. What's going on with that poor boy's mouth, Josh's dog? Scott, he's got something going on in his mouth. Teeth are flying out of our holes left and right. And we'll tell you all about what we're going through. Monday on Justin Scott and Spiegel.

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1: 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I can't show up without a bush. 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

tomorrow on Kirk and Marianne. Kirk is back, so we're going to hear about his trip to Florida and see how much trouble he got in all last week. Then we're going to talk about lies. Lies you've told on your resume. I made up so many restaurants in the beginning of my waitressing career. And I made my poor friends pretend to be former managers. It's a thing. Then at 4, we play Real or Fake for tickets to see Poppy at Echo Stage. And at 5, stream our show to hear the dirty word of the day and get your tickets to the Trifecta Food Truck and Music Festival. All that's happening tomorrow. 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
1: Monday morning on Justin Scott and Spiegel. The final lesson in the month of June. Education. Gay words for straight men. We'll see if we know what all these words mean. Also, misconnections from Craigslist. We're going to crack open, have a laugh at some of the perverts on there that are just looking for love, usually in the woods. And we got dental problems, friends. Farfel, what's going on with that poor boy's mouth, Josh's dog? Scott, he's got something going on in his mouth. Teeth are flying out of our holes left and right. And we'll tell you all about what we're going through. Monday on Justin Scott and Spiegel.

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0: Mark and Marianne.
1: It had a gate that opened right up to the ocean. So skinny dipping at night.
2: Oh, yeah. Oh. Everybody or just the bride and groom?
1: Oh, just the bride and groom.
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1: Yeah, everybody else. They left.
2: They didn't want to watch that part.
1: They didn't want to see that part.
2: And now, everyone, please gather for the bride and groom's first skinny dip.
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trouble he got in all last week. Then we're going to talk about lies. Lies you've told on your resume. I made up so many restaurants in the beginning of my waitressing career. And I made my poor friends pretend to be former managers. It's a thing. Then at 4, we play Real or Fake for tickets to see Poppy at Echo Stage. 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All that's happening tomorrow. 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
1: Monday morning on Justin Scott and Spiegel. The final lesson in the month of June. Education. Gay words for straight men. We'll see if we know what all these words mean. Also, misconnections from Craigslist. We're going to crack open, have a laugh at some of the perverts on there that are just looking for love, usually in the woods. And we got dental problems, friends. Farfel, what's going on with that poor boy's mouth, Josh's dog? Scott, he's got something going on in his mouth. Teeth are flying out of our holes left and right. And we'll tell you all about what we're going through. Monday on Justin Scott and Spiegel.
2: What we've got here is failure to communicate. 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Well, he gets it. 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

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I say you look so fine that I really want to make you mine. 4, 5, 6, come on and get your kicks. Now you don't need

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on Kirk and Marianne. Kirk is back, so we're going to hear about his trip to Florida and see how much trouble he got in all last week. Then we're going to talk about lies. Lies you've told on your resume. I made up so many restaurants in the beginning of my waitressing career. And I made my poor friends pretend to be former managers. It's a thing. Then at 4, we play Real or Fake for tickets to see Poppy at Echo Stage. And at 5, stream our show to hear the dirty word of the day and get your tickets to the Trifecta Food Truck and Music Festival. All that's happening tomorrow. Kirk and Marianne, 2 to 7 here on 98

0: Welcome to Maryland Perspectives on 98 Rock. Port Discovery Children's Museum has launched a citywide museum program for families. Taylor Bennett spoke with Carter Polakoff, the president and CEO, about Discovery Quest, a new program that gives families a fun, easy way to explore Baltimore's museums and cultural institutions together.
1: You know, Carter, maybe first of all, if you can just describe the Port Discovery's role for Baltimore families today.
2: So, well, we're a children's museum located in the heart of Baltimore City, and we are really, we see ourselves as a children's museum, but really a community resource, and we really pay attention to sort of what children need, but also we spend a lot of time thinking about what parents need and, you know, like, how can we support them in their journey of parenting? So it's kind of a dual mission in many ways, but we're really about playful learning and how do we, you know, really take a lead in making families understand how important play is for not just for them, but for our community and for everything that we associate with play, like curiosity, wonder, and, you know, collaboration. Everything that comes out of play is what we enforce at the museum.
1: You know, that's the best way to learn really anything, I think, is to play and to experience it yourself.
2: Right. That's right. Well, and I think even more so, and I hate to be the cliche person as I'm about to go to an AI luncheon today, but, you know, to learn more. But it is so important right now at a time where, you know, everybody came out of COVID, everybody is on screens, everybody's using AI now. And so we're kind of doubling down even more on, you know, really spreading that message. Like, you have to play, kids have to play. It is crucial to their development. And then working with all the nonprofits in town to make sure that they understand how important that is too. And that, and we can support them. We have a whole team that can work with them.
1: Yeah, you know, and there always has to be a plan. And I know you guys have a five-year plan on some of the things that you would like to do for the museum there. Can you explain a little bit about what is on your agenda?
2: Sure. So I started at Port Discovery about 5 years ago. And at that time, it was COVID, or I guess almost 6 years ago. And really, it was an opportunity to look at the building, which had just undergone a first round of renovation. So I was really lucky in that that had already happened. But the building is old. It's an old historic fish market in Baltimore City, and it has a lot of quirks. And all of the original exhibits were still there. And so it was just a huge opportunity for us to make sort of a $20 million master plan, figure out what this museum needed to be for the future and what it needed to look like for kids. And so we sort of have set about this plan. We're about halfway done. It's exciting. We have, I think, like four construction projects about to begin in the museum for the next year. And so really it's about really listening to the families and community and finding out what they need and then building something to support them.
1: And what about the exhibits? I know that's a big part of what you guys do, too.
2: I love exhibit planning. I think it's so fun to watch an idea come to life. We just opened two unbelievable new exhibits. One is called Galactic Builders and Skies. And they're kind of part of the new chapter of Port Discovery, where we're really intentionally looking at, you know, what's the dwell time? How long are kids staying in each exhibit? What can we do to keep them there longer? How can we, you know, create opportunities where it might not work the second time, but it will definitely, you know, work if you try it the third and the fourth time. And so it's just been such a joy to, like, see the kids and work with them as we develop these exhibits. But they do take a couple years from the idea, from the little seed, like acorn, to the big tree. It takes like 3 to 4 years to build these out. So we're just starting to see the results of all of our work and collaboration on those exhibits come to life now. And it's really exciting.
1: Yeah, I mean, it takes, like you said, a long time to actually get those exhibits into place. First, there's the idea, right? And then there's the planning and the process.
2: That's right. That's right.
1: They always look so much fun. I mean, is it just for kids? I mean, come on, Carter.
2: I mean, you know, that's the thing. So people always ask us, many people ask us, like, why do adults have to pay when they have to come to Port Discovery? You know, if you go to a jump house or Chuck E. Cheese, you know, you give your kids the pass and they go in. Port Discovery is a family experience. It is about the families interacting with each other. And it is also about having the adults play whatever their role is, aunt, grandmother, special friend, parent. really having them interact together. And so our exhibits are now really intentionally framed for that. And some of that may not mean they're actually playing deep, deep in play. It could mean they're sitting in the middle of the exhibit, but sitting in a way that we've made it look like they're very engaged. So I'm like a kind of a tired mom, and I like to sit a lot. And so I think there was a movement in children's museums where parents had this kind of stand or play, and they could never sit, they could never rest, they could never have a cup of coffee. And I feel quite the opposite. I'm like, let me figure out how I can take care of that tired grown-up, but also let them have a really good experience with their kids so that the kids think that they had their best day ever with, you know, whoever's with them.
1: Yeah, going back a little bit to what we were talking about, too, on how play is just such a great way for kids to learn in so many ways, not just, you know, on hands, but visually and just getting those concepts and motor skills in place, too.
2: I think, you know, we tend to skip though remembering that kids need to move their bodies, that they need to experience joy, they need help with that. You know, they need to spill a cup of paint at times, not get yelled at for it, and then learn how to take that spill and create, you know, a finger painting that is so amazing that every, you know, grandmother or grandfather is wowed, you know. And that experience of letting them feel that they're in an environment where they're really safe to try things and to try again is really important. And I think I definitely drink the Kool-Aid of children's museums, but I do believe that, you know, if every kindergarten were built like a children's museum, that we would have, you know, extremely successful adults, you know, in their future life, because all the skills that they are kind of needed are right there in those early years.
1: Do you get the opportunity to travel and visit other museums like this, like children's museums, to see what they're doing and get some ideas there?
2: Absolutely. Children's museums are so fun because they're like the least competitive of any museum. Like, we have lots of conferences and forums and monthly calls, and everybody is just like sharing ideas left and right. And it is really amazing to see that community. It's like this kind of clique of people. That said, I have traveled around, especially my first couple of years, to try to find out like what was the secret sauce in each, you know, like what's the rule book? What's the handbook for children's museums? I have to say that each one is very different. And I think that's because each community is very different. What we offer in Baltimore City may be very different than what is offered in Atlanta, which is offered different in, you know, Louisiana. And I think the good children's museums are the ones that really take the time to see sort of what the community needs right now. And they have to be able to adapt. And I will say, though, I mean, I spent like the first couple of years being like, okay, where's the handbook for a children's museum? And

0: between museums. And in Baltimore also, I think that's the beauty.
1: Well, Carter, I know that you guys just announced a new effort in partnership with other museums, speaking of partnerships and cultural centers. Yeah. It's called Discovery Quest.
0: Yeah, that's right.
1: Tell us about that.
0: Well, I always laugh because I feel like there's no one more passionate about like Maryland and Baltimore and the city and kids and families than museum leaders. Like, it's a group of people that, you know, that's like you wake up thinking about and you go to bed and that's all you're trying to do. It's like, how do we sort of take culture and community and bring it to life? And so there are gatherings with all of us in rooms where with lunches and ideas shared. And so I was kind of noodling over this idea in December with a bunch of, you know, the museum people. And there had always been sort of little passport ideas over the years and starts and stops. And I was like, let's get this going again, but let's do it as a group. Like, all of us come together and offer something for families and really think about, like, how can we get one family to move from one museum to the other? And I use the example of, like, we have Adventure Expedition, which is our, you know, old-fashioned Egyptian expedition. And we have a, you know, not real mummy in there. But, you know, don't tell anybody that. It's, you know, it's pretend. But what I hope that could happen, my dream was that you would come here as a child and we'd sort of light that candle of imagination. And then you'd think about the Walters, where they have an entire space with more genuine artifacts. And I thought, well, what if there's a way to, like, inspire kids to see it here, but then go to the Walters and really keep that learning going? And so that's kind of how Discovery Quest started. I remember once when the aquarium was opening, when we were redoing our water exhibit, and I said to the head of the aquarium, like, I hope you don't mind, we have this new water thing. And he said, are you kidding me? I would love the 3- and 4-year-olds to spend more time in your space. And then, you know, when they can reach over the banister and look higher, come to me. And so we have all become partners. And I really mean partners. Like, if, you know, the zoo, we have memberships that we share during certain months of the year. And so this is about that. This is about celebrating all of us. But also, for me, as the head of Port Discovery, making sure that Port Discovery is acknowledged as part of a cultural conversation. And so that was sort of my selfish intention about wanting to do this project and make sure that, you know, there is a really clear connection of, like, the importance of a children's museum in your community.
1: Yeah, I love that. And I love the tie-in to having kids discover other things in Baltimore as well.
0: That's right. And we had a child yesterday who we were talking to, and he said something. It was so cute. He was like 10, and he's like, I can't wait to go to some of these places because I've never been, and then I'm going to tell my friends to go to the other ones, and then we can compare notes. And
1: that's
0: what you want to hear.
1: Yeah,
0: it was really cute. It was really cute.
1: Because it may be someplace that they never even, you know, knew it was there.
0: That's right. The challenge of Discovery Quest, which is the exciting challenge I'm, you know, giving to the world, is it really is going to depend on the grown-ups to take them to the museums. There are 14 museums participating. We have found ways for there to be low-cost admissions. A few of the museums don't charge admission at all. So you can be successful in this passport quest. It's sort of a passport booklet. Regardless, you know, you don't have to go to all 14. That's certainly our hope. But even if you go to 2, you will get this very special charm that we've created. It is called Charm Cities Discovery Quest, and we have signature charms that are available after you go to a certain amount of museums. And so it is supposed to really encourage families to get out there and try to visit somewhere new. And we did take into account, you know, people's finances. So we have a website with all of the sort of low-cost opportunities for families to visit other museums. And I just hope people take advantage of it this year.
1: Yeah. So then how do you get started? Just go to the website, or what's the best place to go to?
0: The easiest way to get started is just to show up. Well, there, you can go to our Discovery Quest. It's a Port Discovery, the Discovery Quest. You just Google it and it'll come up. But the easiest way is just to visit one of the 14 museums downtown. It's most of the largest museums. So the Aquarium, the Science Center, the B&O, the Museum of Industry, you know, all the people which you can find on our website or our Instagram. The books are at all of the locations. So you don't have to come to Port Discovery to get your book. We have them everywhere.

0: The charms are at all of the locations. So after you visit your first two, you get a charm, and then four more, you get another charm, et cetera, et cetera. At Port Discovery in particular, you do get your photo taken for the passport book. So if you want to get a photo taken, you can go to Port Discovery and we will do it there. But you can also draw your own photo of yourself or take your own picture and glue it in.
1: Okay, that works.
0: Yeah.
1: All right. Well, that sounds fun. Well, what else is coming up this summer?
0: So we have a bunch of community days, which you can, once again, on our website or Instagram. One in July. They're always, you know, once a month. And one is July 3rd. It's our $15 night, first Friday fun night. On July 18th, we have National Ice Cream Day, which is a really fun day at the museum. We have lots of ice cream out, but we also have lots of activities about ice cream, even like how many prizes with how many sprinkles are in the jar and counting things. And August 7th, another first Friday, $15. Set Sail for School is in August, and that's a sort of back-to-school event where we have lots of city agencies and organizations here to help support families as they get their kids ready for the next school year. But really, any day is a great day to come to Port Discovery. We have programs that change in and out every day all the time. And so And while those are special events, I hope people will come to the museum really anytime they can.
1: Yeah. Well, you had me at National Ice Cream Day.
0: It's so fun. I love ice cream, but,
1: I know.
0: To be able to be at work and carry an ice cream cone around is quite exciting.
1: That makes everything better, ice cream.
0: That's right.
1: All right. Well, thank you so much. It sounds like you have a fun summer planned and excited for really, this new quest that you have going on too.
0: Summer is always a really great time to be downtown. And like I said, we're all working together. So I know we're all excited about the summer and making sure we can have fun with the kids.
1: All right. Thank you. Is there anything else that you wanted to add that we didn't touch on?
0: I mean, not really. I think that, I think for some families to know if you do have an EBT or WIC card, that's called our Playmakers program. So tickets for our Playmaker families are only $5 per ticket. So hopefully if there's people that were worried about being able to afford their visit down to Port Discovery, we've made a way to get more families down there this summer.
1: Do you offer any kind of camps during the summer for kids?
0: Oh, yes, absolutely. We have two weeks of camps in August, the first 2 weeks of August. Those are times when a lot of families have kind of pooped out of their other camps. The 8-week camps have kind of run their course, and so we offer two. They are really fun. There are not a ton of spots left. There's only about 8 places left for those camps. But if we think they're really popular, we might consider adding more in the future.
1: Okay. And listen, if you want to do an adult camp too, we could do Pilates.
0: Yeah,
1: we're
0: talking a lot about adults at play. I think you're going to see some of that coming out of Port Discovery in the next year as well. Lots of opportunities for adults. We know that they need it actually sometimes more than the kids.
1: That's right. All right. Well, Carter, thank you so much for your time. I appreciate it.
0: Oh, awesome. Thank you.
1: Keep me updated on everything, okay?
0: Oh, we will, for sure.
1: All right. Take care.
0: Thanks, Taylor. Bye-bye.
1: Bye-bye.
2: 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You've been listening to Maryland Perspectives, a community information resource. The opinions expressed on this program are those of its participants and not necessarily those of 98 Rock, its management, or advertisers.

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1: All day long.
2: This is 98 Rock. The Kirk and Marianne bonus round.
3: You love Gen Z.
4: I do. I
3: navigate people like my dad.
4: Yeah. So, yeah, I'm fascinated with Gen Z. Millennials got a bit of a bad rap because they got labeled as lazy. And
3: yeah, and no. I'm considered a Xennial, X-E-N-N, yeah. Because it's like I was around before the internet, but also grew up with the internet.
4: Right.
3: There's like a whole thing, and because I really do hate the millennial label.
4: Yeah.
3: I don't like that.
4: Although now millennials are in their 40s, so they're mellowing out and they're being more responsible.
3: Yeah. I really do feel like we have a lot of mental health issues.
4: So this was from Reddit. I loved it. What's going to die out with the baby boomer generation? And magazines. Yeah. I grew up just, magazines were the first internet. Like, you know, when somebody has their phone, they get sucked in and you lose them. They're bye-bye. When there was a People magazine on the island of our kitchen,
3: yeah,
4: they got sucked in and you lost them for a few minutes. They would just be in the
3: zone. Every advertisement from every Teen Beat or Teen People or Cosmopolitan, I mean, that's how you knew what shampoo to buy and what razors to get and what jacket went great with a denim skirt.
4: Beautiful pictures of celebrities.
3: Yes.
4: Like, whenever. And so that was the scrolling. It was like a tactile scrolling.
3: Yeah.
4: Where you just stared at Nicole Kidman in her little midi skirt and choker and thought, oh, my God, what would it be like to be married to Tom Cruise?
3: Just stand in line at the grocery store.
4: Zoning out.
3: Thumbing through those Inquirer magazines,
4: baby. How about commemorative coins and plates? Thank God no one in my life has ever collected them.
3: I have a ton. My dad has a ton. Oh, yeah, like silver dollar pieces, 50-cent pieces. I have more $2 bills than I care to admit.
4: You could spend those, though, right?
3: Yeah, of course.
4: Yeah.
3: I have a couple $1 bills that have blue print. I have a couple $5 bills with red print. I mean,
4: so you have money. You actually have cash.
3: Yeah, like, but I mean, like, all the stuff the boomers save.
4: Yes.
3: I mean, they are the ones that bought those colonial pen things.
4: Right.
3: And those, like, you know, 50th anniversary.
4: And the plates.
3: 1776 coins or whatever.
4: My friend bought a commemorative plate that said 10-year anniversary at the thrift store, and now every 10 years they try to have a little party of when they bought that plate. Every 10 years they have an anniversary for the plate.
3: Whatever works. Hey. You know, if you really want to enjoy celebrating a plate, who am I to judge you?
4: Landlines, they say, are dying out, but just today my husband said we could have a landline.
3: My father has a landline.
4: It's great.
3: Yeah.
4: It's clear. Holding the receiver to your ear feels comfortable, not bizarre. Holding a No offense, ladies. Hot box.
3: My
4: a hot box on your ear never feels good.
3: Look, if the box is not hot, I don't want it. No, my father doesn't have a cell phone. It is known. It has been known. He is off the grid. Doesn't have a cell phone. I mean, they asked him for his mobile number when we were at the car dealership, and he was like, what?
4: Give your normal number.
3: But yeah, if you called my dad and somebody was on the phone, Marianne, you would get a busy signal like it's 1997.
4: That's so funny.
3: Yeah.
4: Call waiting. When I was growing up with a landline, we had call waiting, and I would. This is what I would do. My sister would be on the phone with a boy, and I wanted to listen in. So I go, "Hey, Lisa, you're on the phone. Okay,
3: pretend to hang up."
4: And then I would hit mute, so you'd hear a click.
3: Yeah,
4: and then I would sit there.
3: That's how we all did it.
4: Did
3: man.
4: It?
3: Yeah.
4: Yeah.
3: I have an older sister. She's 2.5 years older, and I mean, like, yeah, always picking up the phone. Always putting your ear to the door.
4: Yeah. Let me tell you, this is an impression of the conversation with Lisa, with my sister and a boy. Anyway, what are you doing? Like, nothing. She had nothing. So when I started talking to boys, I wrote down topics. Just like I had a radio show or a podcast.
3: I didn't bring this story wide open.
4: I never had a moment of silence in my conversations. I had topics ready to go on pen
3: not
4: and paper.
3: One gap.
4: There will be no gaps in conversation with me.
3: How did you ever make it as a comic, as a comedian? Because, like,
4: I wrote down topics.
3: No, but there are so many gaps when you're setting up a punchline or a story.
4: Well, it's not silence. That's what I...
3: Oh, my God. I love
4: Lisa
3: it.
4: Yeah, Lisa just sat in the silence. She let things marinate. And I was like... listening on mute, dying for everybody. Like, you guys, say something.
3: You're like,
4: cough.
3: Somebody pull some teeth out
4: my
3: of
4: God,
3: here.
4: Just mention what you had for lunch.
3: Yes.
4: I want to draft some topics for her. But anyway, it worked out. She's married with three kids.
3: My sister was in a bowling league. Remember I told you I hated bowling?
4: Yeah.
3: Because we were forced into these leagues. Well, my sister adapted. She loved it. My dad was in a bowling league, whatever. They're super cool. But I remember when she was talking to, like, the friends that she was in a league with.
4: Yeah.
3: And I remember being like, gosh, she's so dull.
4: Yeah,
3: like, she's so
4: boring.
3: I'm like, this is nothing exciting.
4: Right.
3: It's happening while I eavesdrop on these teenage phone calls.
4: Give me something to be happy about.
3: I know.
4: And, I became a comedian because my sisters were hot. I should show you this picture. It's so bad.
3: I needed to be funny.
4: I was tap dancing in the background because that was the only way I could get attention.
3: Play me out, boys.
4: I don't have enough confidence to post this picture on socials. I don't. I still to this day, almost 50, do not have the confidence to post this picture. But it epitomizes how we all became what we are. Suzanne, party sister, hot.
3: Yeah.
4: In a little bikini looking good.
3: Yeah.
4: Lisa was probably in eighth grade, so still coming into herself, but gorgeous. And I look like a boy face.
3: Yeah,
4: with feathered hair.
3: I grew up as a chunky kid, so I had to be funny.
4: Yeah.
3: And I think, could you, that's just what you had to do. You had to be funny.
4: It was bad.
3: You needed to have a personality. You needed to be.
4: Although it would have been
3: a
4: fun to
3: other
4: just
3: things because you weren't hot.
4: Yeah, my mom would always give me boy haircuts, and I've said why because they'd always go, "You could pull it off." And I'd be like, "Can I have a haircut that I don't have to have an amazing personality to go with? Like, can we just make me look good? I don't want to have to work for my haircut to work.
3: Can I please just aesthetically look pleasing?
4: But it didn't
3: please
4: work.
3: Please don't make my, it needs to come with an arsenal of personality.
4: Yeah, I've got
3: to even
4: sell
3: be acceptable.
4: It. Sell that haircut.
3: I love it.
4: And same,
3: First of all, that is a really good marketing tool for like a Great Clips or, a Chavix.
4: Let the haircut
3: salon.
4: Be your personality.
3: Right, like you don't need to have a great personality for hours. Haircuts.
4: Hot girls don't have to have personalities.
3: Brilliant marketing.
4: Yeah.
3: I would be like, whoa. Tell me more about this haircut.
4: Let yourself rest. People will be in awe of the way you look on the outside.
3: Talk less and let your hair do the talking for you.
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0: on Kirk and Marianne. Kirk is back, so we're going to hear about his trip to Florida and see how much trouble he got in all last week. Then we're going to talk about lies. Lies you've told on your resume. I made up so many restaurants in the beginning of my waitressing career. And I made my poor friends pretend to be former managers. 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
2: Sometimes the biggest play isn't on the field. 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
1: Yeah, robots, baby. They're taking over the world. We've been worried about it. Now they're taking all the jobs. Even they're taking over for people without jobs. Robot beggars, Marianne. They've been spotted on the streets of China.
2: How did this happen?
1: I know. So I read this whole thing, and it's wild. They literally have been spotted just going around saying, I have no money to charge my phone. Please pay my electricity bill. They literally offer a QR code where you can give them money. These are robots that have no bills.
2: Yeah.
1: And they don't need to eat.
2: Is it because they've seen homeless people and they're emulating humans?
1: Well, they literally says people are unsure as to the reason for their appearance. Some suggested they're part of an artistic installation design to make passerby consider the absurd relationship between humans and AI.
2: Okay.
1: But yeah, I mean, if I saw a robot coming up to me saying that I have no money to charge my phone, I would absolutely not give a robot money.
2: No, yeah. I don't.
1: I wonder who's falling for all of this.
2: I feel bad for a lot of things and people. But every now and then I get so glad when I'm like, oh, I'm so happy I don't care about that. Like, it's one less thing to feel bad about. I don't feel bad about a robot. I don't feel bad. My mom said, I got it from her feeling bad about everything. And she said, oh, the goose is alone on the pond. Oh, that poor lonely goose. I'm like, oh, I don't care.
1: Yeah.
2: It's fine. Like, I just feel so much relief.
1: The goose is going to be fine, everybody.
2: And I always tell her that the goose is probably like, oh, that old lady is staring at me again. Right. Oh, she's so lonely. She's always crying and looking at me.
1: That goose is like, ugh.
2: Yeah. So PR stunt or art
1: I think,
2: thing.
1: Yeah. Well, I mean, they're taking up corners of the streets in China and encroaching essentially on the turf of where human beggars would normally be.
2: Oh my God, AI's taking over.
1: They're taking over begging.
2: Even with homeless people.
1: How crazy.
2: Wow.
1: First of all,
2: it's
1: if really I saw
2: happening.
1: A humanoid robot, I mean, I would be immediately enamored. I want to see what it's doing. My eyes would be wide.
2: Yeah.
1: But if it was asking me for money, I'd crack up.
2: Yeah.
1: Like, what do you need money
2: How about
1: for?
2: A little squirt of oil.
1: You're
2: a
1: right. Oil can.
2: Yeah.
1: Oil can.
2: I do remember them saying it's a crime. I don't know who they are, but the word was it's a crime to kick a robot dog because there's robot police dogs.
1: Well, first of all, it's a robot dog. You're not kicking a dog. I don't care if it's a robot.
2: Let me finish. This is why. Because they said once you start doing that, you lose sensitivity to harming things. Like, it's too close to a human or a dog, so you have to teach yourself to respect everything.
1: Yes.
2: Kind of vibe.
1: Okay.
2: And that made sense. I'm like, that's going to be a very tough sell, though.
1: Yes. Because
2: there's people that be kicking robot dogs.
1: You know what? Right. And then there's people like us who, you know, we love our pets. And there are human beings out there on Earth that are like, oh, you value animal lives over human lives. I'm like, yes. Yes, I do.
2: Absolutely. They can't speak up for themselves.
1: Yeah, they're defenseless, living, breathing, defenseless animals.
2: Yeah.
1: And also, I haven't met one human being where I wasn't kind of snubbing my nose at them for something.
2: Sure.
1: A dog is innocent. You can't.
2: I've snubbed my nose at dogs for
1: sure. Oh my God. My dog is so perfect. She can't do anything wrong.
2: Oh, I know. When I watch Frankie go to town, I'm like, girl, you need to.
1: Your dog humps stuff. Doesn't your dog hump stuff?
2: No, he's doing the boot scoot. And he, when he goes to do things down there, it's so wet sounding. I'm like, what?
1: How did it get
2: water
1: so
2: there?
1: Moist?
2: It's so sloppy. I'm like, can you please get a room?
1: So
2: like,
1: gross.
2: He comes to me to start doing that. Ugh. Like, I want to be next to him for that.
1: Oh, man. So gross.
2: It's nasty. Dog. I've never had a dog. It's my first dog.
1: Really?
2: Yes.
1: Even like a family pet?
2: No, we never.
1: That's impressive.
2: I tried, but my mom said I'll be the only one taking care of it. And she was damn right.
1: Oh, man. So, I don't even want to know how many times my father heard my sister and I like, Daddy, please, can we keep him?
2: Yeah. You had pets, right?
1: Yeah. Growing up, we had a dog.
2: Oh.
1: We had Matchbox 20 for a long time. We called him Match for short. Yeah, Jake. I mean, we've had dogs my whole life.
2: Yeah.
1: I've had dogs my whole life.
2: Yeah. So you know, I'm new to the game. I'm learning a lot. And the smells, I'm like, God, yeah. He smells bad. And Robbie will smell me. He goes, he smells like a dog. Like, this is a normal dog scent. Yes. And I'm like, oh, God, I thought it was going to be after a bath. The scent would stay there with him for a while.
1: No.
2: And Domini's hair, he's not fur, so he's stinkier.
1: So it's mangy. Dog breath is where I'm like, okay.
2: Bro, it's rough. Yeah.
1: And I give her the greenies and all the things for her mouth, but it's like, yes. You just can't really fix that.
2: I guess you could brush their teeth.
1: Yeah, you can. But, you know, what does that last? Like an hour?
2: Mm-hmm.
1: There, she's like got a dog mouth.
2: Right.
1: But yeah, like I just feel like everything she does, Marianne is perfect.
2: Okay.
1: She's perfect.
2: Well, I'm happy for you.
1: I love to smell her. I grab her feet and I like.
2: Oh, the Cheeto, the corn chips.
1: Little Frito Paws. Yeah. Oh, everything. I'm just like, I love you.
2: Isn't that mildew? Is that what we're smelling?
1: I don't care.
2: Enjoying.
1: It smells like perfection.
0: It's the Kirk and Marianne bonus round on 98 Rock.

0: talk about McDonald's.
1: Yes.
0: I did not know that McDonald's has a secret menu.
1: So I did not know this either, but I just had a conversation about McRiddles yesterday.
0: I kind of believe it.
1: Yeah.
0: Who wouldn't talk about McRiddles?
1: I know. Well, apparently I'm alone in this room, but everyone I know, at least for me, when you get breakfast from McDonald's, I put half my hash brown onto my sandwich.
0: Oh.
1: And eat it that way.
0: Okay.
1: And so I've done this since I was a child.
0: That is one of them. They call it the hash brown McMuffin. You order your egg McMuffin with the hash brown, pull apart and then you just put it in.
1: Yeah.
0: I thought they meant take the bread away and that's your bread.
1: First of all, I would eat that too. Yeah. I mean, once you gave me the McGriddle, you gave me syrupy pancakes as the bread.
0: Well, no,
1: I would absolutely take hash brown as my slices of bread.
0: Right. All right. The McCrepe is one. You need to order a stack of hotcakes and a fruit and yogurt parfait. Take a warm pancake, spoon the vanilla yogurt and mixed berries right down the middle, fold the edges over, and bam, you got a crepe.
1: Okay, that's a lot of work, A. And B,
0: that sounds great.
1: I'm not going to... No, because that sounds like I have to do all that work. I'm not going to go up to McDonald's.
0: All right. And be like, can I get a McCrepe?
1: May I have the McCrepe?
0: And
1: they're pulling all this stuff out, and you think they're slapping a fruit and yogurt on my hotcakes?
0: That sounds like it's like a sugary, fruity burrito.
1: Did you think you were getting something deliciously healthy at this McDonald's?
0: It is not the healthiest, but it's delish. Snickers iced coffee. They said, ask for a large McCafe iced hazelnut coffee with one pump of chocolate syrup and one pump of caramel.
1: Yeah,
0: and then put the caramel on top. You're going to get instant diabetes.
1: I bet that's delicious. Diabetes. I had a mocha frappuccino today.
0: Wow.
1: Well, also, I'm very tired. I'm trying to wake myself up for you.
0: Yes.
1: But, yeah, man, I could just... my teeth were hurting as it was going in.
0: Yes, that's the problem.
1: You know what I mean? But it was like I wasn't stopping.
0: Right.
1: I wasn't going to stop.
0: Kevin White, you have something to add?
2: Yeah, I just remember back in the day, there was some kind of special order you could get where back in the day, they had the McDouble and the McChicken sandwich, and there was some way you could combine them.
1: Yeah.
2: Put the chicken in between the McDouble. So
1: I bet you the chicken was the bread.
2: No, that was KFC Double Down. That was the
1: But I would eat that too.
2: Bun, hamburger patty, chicken patty, hamburger patty, and then bottom bun. And it sounds delicious.
0: Do you know I've never had a Big Mac?
1: What?
0: My whole life? And I've had a Whopper before.
1: Did you say you were waiting for some large birthday?
0: I've never had a pickle. And on my 50th birthday, I'm going to eat a pickle.
1: Don't you think that's weird that this human being has never had a pickle?
2: I know, Mary, they like to go to like the different stores. There are so many great Amish pickle bars. Like,
0: I know.
2: I don't understand you.
0: There's like a whole store in Lancaster devoted to just pickles.
1: I mean, a crispy Clausen and call it a day.
0: Now, program director Justin Johnson had a great idea to do like a pickle moving slower, closer and closer to my mouth.
1: Yes.
0: And then on my 50th, I'm going to eat it.
1: I think anything phallic looking coming towards your mouth is going
0: to
1: be
0: a mouth near
1: it's
0: you.
1: It's going to be top notch.
0: Breakfast taco is another secret item that you could get on McDonald's. Order a big breakfast with hotcakes. Ask for an extra sausage patty. Skip the biscuit entirely. Fold the hotcakes down the middle to use them as taco shells.
1: Yes.
0: Cut up the sausage. Layer it inside the pancakes with the scrambled eggs. Crumble your crispy hash brown over the top. And then syrup. That's a breakfast
1: taco. No McDonald's worker is making these for you.
0: They're telling you to do it.
1: This is not a secret menu. It's a secret how to play with your
0: secret
1: food.
0: Secret DIY.
1: What to do.
0: Yeah.
1: Right.
0: Combinations you didn't think of.
1: Exactly.
0: That could work. I mean... It's been a minute since I've been there.
1: I've had a McDonald's casserole before with everything in it.
0: Whoa.
1: So there's really nothing on that menu that you can put together that I wouldn't eat.
0: What's a McDonald's casserole?
1: So when I was with the morning show 100 years ago, we made a McDonald's casserole, and it was literally French fries, Big Macs, cheeseburgers, everything in this dish.
0: Yeah.
1: All of it together.
0: Yeah, yeah, yeah.
1: And we would each have a slice of this casserole.
0: With the bread?
1: Oh, yeah. Everything. Yeah,
0: everything
1: layer
0: in there.
1: That Mac sauce to layer it. I mean, it was phenomenal.
2: Sounds great.
1: Kevin, it was so good, but it's like you can really tell that there's not any combination on that menu that wouldn't taste good.
0: You think?
1: I'm putting French fries.
0: Milkshake in there?
1: I'm putting probably my French fries in my milkshake. I mean, that's how you eat fast food. You just shovel it in.
0: Have you seen the TikToks where they basically do that? They just keep piling things on and they just keep going. That's what it reminds me of. And then right when you're like, okay, I would do that, then they just keep going and ruining it.
1: Yeah. And then you're like, where's my threshold? Because as they keep going, you're like, I would still do that.
0: Keep it coming. All right. Well, I don't know. What are your secret combos out there? 410-338-1098. What are we missing? Let us know.
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0: It's the Kirk and Marianne bonus round with Bonus Boom Boom on 98 Rock.
1: Oh my God, you guys know your fast food.
2: Yeah.
1: There's some really good hacks coming in. 410-338-1098 if you want to call or text. Somebody said you used to be able to order individually wrapped McGriddles bread for 49 cents.
2: Nice.
1: They said, I get 20 of them and bring them into the office. People will put butter or jam on them and they freaking loved it.
2: Yeah. Yes.
1: How cute.
2: Just a delicious, sugary, syrupy pancake bread.
1: 49 cents each. There's no way that's... In this economy, they probably...
2: Yeah, they're like $2.49 each now.
1: Absolutely, yeah.
2: Honestly, McDonald's, I mean, you know what you're getting. Everybody has McDonald's.
1: Everyone has their order.
2: But the hash browns, man, they used to be like a buck. The hash browns are just as expensive as the sandwich just now. They're like $2 or $3.
1: And we love them.
2: Yeah, we do. But I mean,
1: that's
2: like...
1: my favorite, the hash brown.
2: Well, that's why you got to put it on all your sandwiches. That's the
1: yeah,
2: whole
1: I didn't
2: reason
1: know
2: we're
1: that.
2: We're discussing this in the first place.
1: And then somebody said multiple accounts for each app. Because you could do a lot
2: smart.
1: With the apps. If you are someone
2: that's
1: that plans
2: smart.
1: And you pre-ordered food and drinks, like my Starbucks app, I try so hard to be a good American and use my Starbucks app the way God intended. But, you know, a lot of times it's just like an afterthought, like, oh, there's a Starbucks. I'll grab something.
2: Yeah, I'm never in the mood for it until I see the sign.
1: Right. And then by then
2: I'm
1: you
2: like,
1: have to fiddle
2: you know
1: with
2: what
1: the
2: would
1: app.
2: Be good?
1: Yeah, it's almost longer. So they said space it out and...

0: for me.
1: And it, what is it cheaper or they
2: yeah,
1: just tried
2: so
1: to...
2: I went, I was like, all right, free trial. And I mean, I'm watching like Weird Science yeah. and like old John Hughes movies and right. stuff. And I was like, I don't really need another streaming service. And I went to cancel it and they're like, what? Well, yeah.
0: They're like, what if we give you a massage?
2: Right. Yeah. Exactly.
0: Do you want a new car?
2: They're like, here's, just pay 30 cents. Yeah. We'll take it, whatever you want to give.
0: Crumbs. Do you have any leftover crumbs? We'll take it.
2: I have some
1: Starbucks
2: more.
1: Italian or French soda. You get a cup with ice and two pumps of flavoring. And then you put your own sparkling water in. They charge 25 cents for pumps.
2: Really?
1: That's so funny.
2: I didn't know that.
1: I feel like you could probably just get your own. I mean, if you're going to do all that.
2: Yeah.
1: You might just make it at home.
2: I did learn recently that the only sugar-free option at Starbucks is vanilla. And for sugar-free being as huge as it is right now mm-hmm. with everybody with the GLP-1s and diabetes yeah. and sugar-free low-carb dieting.
1: Right.
2: I was very surprised. I was looking for a little toasted almond, maybe.
1: I can't handle it. It's too weird tasting, sugar-free anything.
2: Really?
1: It's so overly sweet, yeah.
2: See, I'm such a... I guess I grew up on, like, diet soda.
1: I did, too, but now I've seen the error of my ways.
2: Yeah.
1: I try so hard to be healthy. I was at the pool the other day, and I saw a person bring a bag of chips, open it up, and eat it. And I'm like, how come I can't just live like that? Like,
2: why
1: just
2: can't
1: bring
2: you?
1: Potato chips and eat them? Because I would, like... it's I'm not allowed in my head.
2: That's weird. I grew up living by pools and in the water. And just, I mean, we walked around with sandwiches hanging out of our bathing suits.
1: Right. It just shocks me when people embrace that life where they're just like, I eat Hostess cupcakes and that's my day.
2: Yeah.
1: To live in a
2: state of like aloofness.
1: Right. Or just, you know, don't care. Don't think about tomorrow.
2: Oh, yeah. I'm in a dress right now because I didn't want to button pants.
1: Well, that's valid. That's actually valid. 410-338-1098. A lot of people don't. I have a hack. Taco Bell, you say alfresca or alfresco.
2: Yeah.
1: And they don't put the creamy sauce on it. It's like a lighter.
2: Really?
1: Healthier version. It's just like pico de gallo or something.
2: Really?
1: Yeah. I've been doing it forever. I have to tell people, I have to explain it to them because a lot of people don't know.
2: Well, yeah, because they're like, great, this lady with her pico de gallo.
1: Whatever it's called. And I learned it in LA where probably everybody did it.
2: Everybody's health conscious of the Taco Bell.
1: Did you ever get a potato taco from Taco Bell?
2: Yum.
1: They're so good. Have you ever had one?
2: No.
1: It's on the menu and people just don't know on it.
2: A potato taco?
1: It's like a hash brown with a spicy sauce and lettuce and cheese. It's good.
2: I would love that.
1: Yeah. Because I need a side of some sort. And that's my side.
2: Cinnamon twists are the go-to when you need a side at Taco Bell.
1: And somebody said Chick-fil-A has buns for 25 cents. Very fun. All right, we're done. I just wanted to talk junk food a little bit longer.
2: I love fast food. We all do. And also, it's summertime, so I feel like fast food is consumed more because everybody's traveling more.
1: Oh, I didn't put that together.
2: Oh, man, I live for, like, the roadie cheeseburger. You know what I mean? On your way to the beach, you're like, hum, chum, chum. I'm on vacation.
1: Okay. I'm going to take notes.
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4: Monday morning on Justin Scott and Spiegel. The final lesson in the month of June, education. Gay words for straight men. We'll see if we know what all these words mean. Also, misconnections from Craigslist. We're going to crack open, have a laugh at some of the perverts on there that are just looking for love, usually in the woods. And we got dental problems, friends. Farfel, what's going on with that poor boy's mouth, Josh's dog? Scott, he's got something going on in his mouth. Teeth are flying out of our holes left and right. And we'll tell you all about what we're going through Monday on Justin Scott and Spiegel.
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0: Kirk and Marianne on 98 Rock.
1: It's too damn hot, specifically in Europe. They're having a really crazy heat wave right now. And that leads us to our next story, which was that an ice cream shop in the UK had to close because of the weather. They said it would be too dangerous for the sales, for the workers and for the people coming out. And they were worried about the refrigeration equipment.
2: Oh, yeah. If you're opening the doors constantly and it's that hot, there's no way that stuff stays solid.
1: It's crazy, though, because think of the money they were. He's like, we really were going to make bank for the next 2 days, but it's best to close. And he said that they're still selling like gallons and things in the shop, so they're not going to completely waste money. But he said it was the first time he ever had to close the shack due to a heat wave. And it's, let's see, that they have a red weather warning and they're saying avoid travel, stay out of the sun during peak hours. I think in France they banned drinking alcohol outside.
2: Oh my God. Could you imagine how dehydrated your body would get?
1: Absolutely.
2: How dehydrated and how quickly.
1: Yeah.
2: Ugh.
1: This is from the BBC, this article, and they said, as with previous heat waves, scientists have said rising global temperatures caused by human-induced climate change are making heat events more frequent. You would never see that in America.
2: No.
1: Because they're like, it's not real.
2: What? It was like that when we got here.
1: There was snow on the ground this winter.
2: It was like that when we got here.
1: So I guess here in America, it's business as usual. Everything is fine. There's no changes.
2: We own the world. Team America, world police.
1: Everything we've done has been great. So I would be pissed.
2: What's the numbers we're looking at for a heat wave like that?
1: It says 38 degrees Celsius. So let me see.
2: God, do the conversion. I'm American.
1: Let's see. It's 100. Just 100. But they don't have air conditioning in London.
2: Yeah, I was about to say 100 doesn't seem like a lot to us.
1: But if you, I think the whole country is
2: just
1: sort of.
2: Vegas right now and it'd be 100.
1: On air conditioning. You know, they're just on fans and things. They don't, have stuff.
2: Let's do the real story, Marianne.
1: Right.
2: How do you guys do it?
1: I know.
2: I have a button now that cools my butt cheeks.
1: Yeah.
2: When I get into my vehicle, how do you do it over there with your room temperature beer and your fans?
1: Do you know what I do? I put my seat heaters on even in the peak summer
2: because
1: days.
2: You're used to the spoils.
1: Because I like my back. It
2: yes,
1: feels good on my
2: it
1: back.
2: Does. It does. A heating pad while you
1: it's
2: drive.
1: A heating pad, even though I'm hot. I have to say that ice cream is, I know it's like an old, it's like a kid and old person thing. Mm-hmm. It's gone strong for me my whole life.
2: Dude, I had ice cream yesterday and I thought about
1: it. Every day.
2: I thought about it like three times after I left here. I'm like, I don't really think that was a custard. I think that was a soft serve.
1: Oh, that.
2: But you know what? Maybe I should go to Rita's and get a custard and
1: get
2: compare.
1: The real deal.
2: And like, right. I had whole inner monologues about it. Just my tiny cup of ice cream yesterday.
1: Yeah, I used to say, let's go get ice cream. And Matt Weitzel, who used to work here, coined the phrase, Robbie's we've got ice cream at home dad.
2: Yeah,
1: and it was so
2: Robbie
1: right,
2: is Robbie the guy that every girl needs to marry.
1: I know.
2: And every girl needs to be raised by.
1: Yeah.
2: I mean, every time I'm like, I need a Robbie around to just steer my body in the correct direction where he's like, but not that way. We've got French fries at home, Wendy.
1: But here's the thing that I'm just to brag on him more. But he's never made a comment about me eating too much or spending money.
2: Because he's a smart man.
1: He's so smart.
2: He's not going to say you're spending too much, you're eating too much. He's not dumb.
1: Ever. But I've dated guys that are like, I thought you said you wanted to lose weight, you know, or something as I'm eating. And I'm like, I love that it's a
2: no
1: judgment
2: zone. I'm about to lose 280 pounds if you keep it up, brother. Yeah. Keep it up.
1: Oh, my God. But that is how he's never gained an ounce because he doesn't eat more than the serving size.
2: Well, Robbie's the kind of guy that, like, you know, eats to live.
1: Right.
2: And the rest of us live to eat. We are like, oh my God, what else can I put on top of that?
1: Right.
3: Can we talk about serving sizes real quick?
1: Yeah.
2: Yes, let's talk about serving sizes.
1: BS
3: you know what the serving size of a Kit Kat is?
1: One.
3: Three cats, but I give you four.
1: Oh, it's three?
3: I told you what, I'm going to leave the last one.
2: Three sticks?
1: Wow.
2: Three sticks?
1: You know who would leave the last one? Robbie.
3: He's a good man.
1: He is. It was in our wedding vows. I was like, you're the only person I know that looks at the serving size and eats just that. I said, because I'm in awe of it.
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1: Cook and Marianne afternoons.
2: And all kinds of rock.
1: All day long.
2: This is 98 Rock. The Kirk and Marianne bonus round.
3: Something takes a part of me. Something lost and never seen.

0: this was part of the real or fake. It is real. People are exposing their bodies to bleach to kill cancer. I think
1: that can't be. I mean, that can't work, right?
0: It doesn't. It's pseudoscience. So this one guy has a clinic in London. He's a former artisanal ice cream maker. He has no science background. He's treating patients with stage 4 cancer using a method that involves sealing them naked from the neck down in a plastic bag. While it sounds like a turn on, while gassing them with oxidizing industrial bleach chlorine dioxide. And even he administers it says it's dangerous.
1: Yeah, I mean, I see both sides. I mean, if you have stage 4 and nothing else is working,
0: like throw it on a wall, see what sticks.
1: Yes, you are just really trying everything at that point, aren't you?
0: He said, I haven't planned on doing this, but in the last few years, what it's achieved has been incredible. He was on a podcast talking about chlorine dioxide.
1: Wow.
0: And usually people have been ingesting drops of chlorine dioxide. And so he's doing it different by wrapping them up into the plastic bag so they don't breathe it in. And it's a lot of times to treat skin cancer. He said that he asked a private messaging group of other chlorine dioxide influencers, has anybody tried this way of wrapping themselves up?
1: Yeah,
0: and nobody
1: responded.
0: Everybody was ingesting just the drops.
1: Oh, yeah. I want to see results. Like, what are the numbers? What kind of numbers does this guy have?
0: He said there's no scientific evidence that this is safe or effective. And then a specialist at a cancer research center in UK backed that up and said, these are unproven treatments and remedies, and you might be ignoring your other ways of treating cancer that are tried and tested.
1: Right.
0: They said it's very important that people speak with their cancer doctor before trying alternative remedies. And he read this book, Forbidden Health, and that's kind of how he got. And then he said, I've watched 150 hours of YouTube, 150 to 200 hours worth of videos on YouTube on how to heal people holistically. That's his training.
1: So, right. Okay. So let me get this straight. Ice cream maker decides, you know what? I have zero to do with this. I have zero skill set in this. I'm going to try chlorine baths. Not inhaling it, by the way, to cure people. I've watched some videos.
0: Right. I think that's how, I mean, a lot of people during COVID, the lockdown, started educating themselves.
1: Yeah, on sourdough bread, not curing cancer.
0: No, on like vaccinations and on treatments and, you know, different alternatives to vaccinations. And people started to learn, but from sources that aren't approved, and they didn't get degrees, but they felt like, I know so much, you know. It's like me with gardening. I watched a lot of gardening videos. I know a lot, but I still don't know
1: 10,000 hours of
0: anything,
1: YouTube
0: really.
1: Gardening videos.
0: So 2024 is when they found out about chlorine dioxide, and he said that was his most important discovery. He talks to a lot of anti-vaxxers, and he said one of the guys said cancer is in our bodies and our immune system destroys it. When you get stressed or your wife or your husband drives you mental, that's where cancer appears.
1: Yeah.
0: Wow.
1: Stress is so bad for the body. I did read, like, well, you know, because you all you do is read when you're sitting at home for 3 years during COVID. But the most effective one was fasting. Like, people that had cancer.
0: Oh.
1: Yeah, fasting for 3 or more days at a time, because it's like your body's going to eat away.
0: Reset. Oh,
1: yeah.
0: How'd that go?
1: I mean, I'm just saying, I was reading into it, and people seem to really care for it, and they love
0: it,
1: and it's gotten great results.
0: Yeah, I mean, I've read a bit. I've never fasted. I've tried. I tried to do a juice cleanse with my friend Steve up in his house for the weekend, and I think we lasted an hour, and then we went to a diner and got juice with our pancakes and omelets and stuff.
1: I did a juice cleanse before for like 2 weeks.
0: Oh, wow.
1: Yeah, it was. Well, I mean, I had a food. I mean, I'm just juicing cucumbers and oranges.
0: Oh, I see. Yeah.
1: And it was very expensive. I'll tell you that. Produce is not cheap.
0: Yeah.
1: But I mean, yeah, you do feel better. You feel thinner. But, you know, once you start incorporating solid foods back into your diet, you know what I mean?
0: It
1: goes right back to where it was before.
0: Here we go. Well, a lot of people that are anti-vax or, you know, on the fringe with science talk about chlorine dioxide. There's been a resurgence of interest because Robert F. Kennedy Jr., the U.S. Health Secretary, mentioned chlorine dioxide when questioned about Trump's Operation Warp Speed during a Senate confirmation hearing. And then the FDA removed a warning about chlorine dioxide from the website. Wow. So that, they said, that removal was part of a routine process of archiving old pages to his site. That's what they said. But it has had the effect of emboldening the bleach community. So do your due diligence and talk to your doctor.
1: Yeah, I don't think that any of that is appealing. I don't think that I would be like, you know what? Time for the chlorine bath.
0: Yeah, I mean, we all people experiment, you know, with recreational drugs and stuff. But I almost feel like there's more there's more evidence with recreational drugs than there is with this stuff, because so many people. I mean, how many times? Oh, so this weekend I bought at the movie theater.
1: You did mushrooms, didn't you?
0: A soda. Like Coke and root beer mixed together for myself, and I brought it back.
1: Look
0: and
1: at
0: I go,
1: how excited you are! Like it's like you won the lottery.
0: And I told Dahlia, I go, "Do you want some?" Because she'd never really had soda. She's had Sprite, I think.
1: And that's what she goes, think.
0: She goes, "No." And I said, "It'll wake you up," which totally sounded like a pusher of drugs.
1: Yeah, you literally just made
0: said,
1: her. Yeah,
0: it'll wake you up. She goes, "I am awake." Yeah. And I go, okay.
1: Sleep is boring,
0: and
1: Mom.
0: She goes, I don't want that. And I was like, all right. I just felt like such a pusher.
1: Yeah, because you were genuinely like, this
0: I was tired.
1: Bad
0: so I was like,
1: for
0: yeah.
1: you.
0: And I know.
1: I'm so excited to be doing this.
0: Do you
1: and
0: want
1: your daughter's
0: some?
1: Like, you're boring.
0: You've told me that's wrong.
1: I do crazy things all the time, Mom.
0: When I say no to drugs and Coke, I mean soda. So she took it to heart.
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0: tomorrow on Kirk and Marianne. Kirk is back, so we're going to hear about his trip to Florida and see how much trouble he got in all last week. Then we're going to talk about lies. Lies you've told on your resume. I made up so many restaurants in the beginning of my waitressing career. And I made my poor friends pretend to be former managers. 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
1: A nurse of all people. I feel like nurses, doctors, you know, they're all held to a different standard than us normies. she was charged with a felony for pickleball rage. Florida woman, that should have been your first clue there. Florida woman repeatedly struck a male victim in the head with her paddle, leaving him bloodied and with an injury to his face, according to investigators. She was charged with the assault, aggravated battery with a deadly weapon.
2: Yep.
1: Pickleball paddle, deadly weapon.
2: Mm-hmm. I've seen it. Justin Johnson and I, me, Robbie, Justin, we would go we hike our dogs in the same place, and we passed by a pickleball.
1: Yeah.
2: Court, and they started to fight.
1: Yes.
2: And we, of course, got the popcorn and pulled up to watch, because when there's a public fight,
1: what else do you do?
2: It was just arguing, but it was getting heated and loud, and I don't know anything about pickleball, but I know that they say something about the kitchen.
1: So
2: there's like a kitchen involved.
1: I know nothing about pickleball, but I do know that we have a pickleball league, like, that comes in to Casamigos all the time.
2: Yeah.
1: They'll be like late on a Friday night, they'll come in on Monday night. And I mean, like, it is serious business, Marianne.
2: It is. It is.
1: Serious business. And my girlfriend, Krista, you know Krista.
2: Yeah.
1: She's obsessed. She runs like three different cornhole leagues.
2: Oh,
1: and,
2: right.
1: Like cornhole leagues too, man.
2: They
1: mean business.
2: Right.
1: They run out on American Legion, and next thing you know, you're brawling in a parking lot.
2: Yeah,
1: it's crazy.
2: It's an intense, people need their excitement. People get competitive, and it's hard not to be, because if you're not competitive, then you just lose, you know, you just go, meh.
1: You have
2: some spice to you.
1: I don't think of where is the line of rage? Like, where is the line where you're like, I'm about to physically assault somebody.
2: Right.
1: Repeatedly.
2: Yeah.
1: And you can't stop me.
2: How are you with board games and stuff? Do you get heated? Do you get into it?
1: Well, I found out through the grapevine that you really want to play Monopoly with me. So... You said I would do it fast.
2: Oh, me and you. Yes.
1: Yeah.
2: Oh my God. Yeah. Because I realized when I played with my daughter and husband, Ravi, I didn't know that I was annoyed by this until I watched him do it, that he counts each space.
1: Yeah,
2: one, two.
1: We three,
2: know the
1: four,
2: railroad
1: five.
2: Is five. Let's go five.
1: Let's just increment five increments.
2: Because we know where five is, we could probably figure out all the numbers.
1: Keep it moving, people.
2: Keep it moving. Am I
1: I'm
2: right?
1: I'm trying to get to Baltic.
2: Kevin, how do you feel about that?
3: I actually never played a full game of Monopoly. I don't know.
2: Oh, you never finished?
1: I get bored. You saw a movie that's not even out last night. Never touched a game of Monopoly.
3: I mean, I've played other games. This Monopoly is not one that's on my repertoire of
2: Your daughter, who's about 10, she would like it now, because my daughter's just finally old enough to like really figure it out. And it can be done fast if you don't count every space.
1: Yeah. Yes. I
2: know you, Wendy, would just be like, boom, boom, boom. I know you'd be
1: in and out, baby.
2: I almost want people to roll before I'm done with my move. Like, you could go.
1: I do dislike the lingering when you're playing games. Like, you know, if everybody's taking a break, you know, refreshing a drink, bathroom, cool. But when people are just kind of casually like, we're going to be here all night, I'm like, I'm dying.
2: No, I want to play Speed Monopoly.
1: I know, I'm dying. I
2: will
1: want
2: play
1: to
2: that
1: go.
2: With you.
1: I want to, because I'm waiting for Scattergories next.
2: And
1: let's go.
2: I'm not even saying let's purposely try to go fast. Let's go our natural speed.
1: Yes.
2: Which would be a lot faster than normal people.
1: When people take forever to do things, I'll see like their hands fumble or like just have no agility. And I'm like, I'm dying. I'm just watching it and I'm dying.
2: How about, have you ever been on a computer with someone else?
1: My dad
2: and they're
1: does
2: trying
1: the peck.
2: To, not even that. They're trying to find something on a website.
1: Wait, don't hang
2: and
1: on.
2: You
1: hang on,
2: see
1: hang on,
2: something,
1: on.
2: But they don't.
1: Hang
2: and you
1: on,
2: see
1: on,
2: them
1: on.
2: Just sort of like drifting around and you're like, go there, go there. Like, I just want to control the mouse.
1: Hang on. I'm almost there.
2: Right.
1: I hit the wrong button. Let me back up. Hang on.
2: We're still talking about computers?
1: Hang on. That's
2: I can't
1: all
2: do
1: I get.
2: It.
1: And I'm like, I want out.
0: The Kirk and Marianne bonus round on 98 Rock.

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1: Science rules all.
2: Yeah, I don't know anything about this, but I love it. Is this the weed
1: one? Yeah, so science, as you age, you should be smoking more weed. The source, by the way, is the Washington Post. And for being a media outlet, why won't it let me click on the Washington Post without paying for a little firewall here? John Lauer, Justin Johnson. Cannot click on the Washington Post.
2: No.
1: Anyway, a fresh study out of the Salk Institute, Marianne, suggests that partaking in weed as you age could be a positive thing for your brain. According to their research, older adults who smoke more weed could end up having a lower risk of cognitive conditions.
2: Wow, that's so
1: such as dementia.
2: Yeah, yes,
1: because we were sold on drugs are bad, kind.
2: Well, but weed in particular makes you forgetful, I would imagine. You know, that I remember that being a thing where it's
1: so
2: like your short term.
1: I am a huge advocate for gummies and whatever. My counselor is a huge advocate for it. They'd rather me take gummies for anxiety instead of any benzo or any highly addictive substance.
2: Yes.
1: And I have noticed, like, even though I can function, it does help with my anxiety a ton. I have noticed there'll be tiny moments of, like, space out.
2: Yeah.
1: And it's really hard to get used to.
2: Yeah.
1: Because I'm so used to being sharp and, you know, we have to talk for a living and be quick on my feet. And there are very tiny moments where I'm like, how long was I spacing out?
2: Wow.
1: And I have to, like, remind myself
2: this is when you're not high?
1: No, I mean, when I'm taking the gummies.
2: Oh, okay.
1: And I feel less anxious.
2: Yeah, for sure.
1: It's doing exactly what it's supposed to do. But there are tiny moments of space out that I haven't quite gotten accustomed to yet.
2: Are you, I can't function if I eat a gummy.
1: No, I do. So I'll do like a 1-1-1. I'll do 5 milligrams, very low dose, you know, and I like to function. I don't like to be anxious. But
2: yeah, 5 is like a lot for me.
1: Yeah, 5 is, I mean, it's
2: I'll
1: half
2: feel
1: of
2: it.
1: A 10.
2: Like, I couldn't be on the
1: gummy.
2: Radio if I ate a gummy and went on air.
1: Really?
2: Oh, no.
1: I need it to, like, it's better than taking anxiety meds.
2: So you really, oh, wow.
1: Yeah.
2: That's crazy.
1: And if it's, like, a big day, say, you know, Friday is probably going to be a day where I'm, like, already tugging at my collar around, like, noon, knowing that I have to travel to Westminster and we have a big day with the dogs and it's going to be chaos.
2: Yeah.
1: That's, like, I'm already thinking about that as, like, I'm going to need a little backup.
2: Wow. Interesting.
1: Yeah. And it's because, you know, I drank for so long.
2: Oh.
1: And
2: you don't really know how to regulate.
1: Any social aspect. Yeah. Anything I did, I was sipping on a drinky poo. And for instance, at Westminster, you know, for the hookup,
2: I was
1: sipping on vodka.
2: I forgot it
1: while
2: was
1: we were
2: place.
1: On the air, while we're meeting boys.
2: Sure. Yeah.
1: So yeah, tiny things like that where it's like, crap, I have to like really relearn how to do some things in my life. And you know, I'm down with this article. I'm down with it. Like anything that eases you and chills you out and makes your life easier.
2: And it's good for older people.
1: Yeah.
2: That's pretty.
1: My dad is getting more and more forgetful. And
2: make him smoke weed.
1: I honestly think that he should, but I feel like, you know, if I brought it up to him, he'd look at me like I had 10 heads.
2: Yeah.
1: You know, I'm a crazy person.
2: Yeah. I would do like a half of a 5 for somebody starting. Like you really want
1: it
2: to be
1: loose. You have to. First
2: and it takes like an hour to kick in.
1: I know, but I did a ton of research. Like I had to go through many different things, like kinds and milligrams and. Like, there's some quick-release ones, there's some not quick-release ones.
2: Right.
1: Like you really have to, like, manage it to know what you're doing.
2: To figure
1: and, like,
2: it out.
1: Yeah, now that I know when it's going to hit or how long it lasts, those types of things. Yeah, it's super chill.
2: And meanwhile, on the flip side, there's no research that tells you alcohol is good. It's so annoying. All these years were like, I thought a glass of red wine was okay.
1: Heart healthy, right? Like dark chocolate and red wine was always good for you.
2: I can't read any more of these articles. I get it.
1: Yeah.
2: and we know. It's like we all know what we're supposed to be doing.
1: Do we, though?
2: We.
1: Kevin, do we know what we're supposed to be doing?
0: O's Nationals, Sunday at 1 on your home for Orioles baseball. 98 Rock. We'll be right back.

0: The Boom Boom Room, weekend edition. 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
1: And we're talking about feces and poop because that's what we do here. Yeah, California guy, it's a California campsite, you know, where you go and, you know, empty out your RVs and you do all that stuff.
2: Right.
1: First responders were called to Camp Edison on the foothills of the Sierra Nevada Mountains just before 2:30 p.m. Saturday for a confined space rescue. First responders arrived, find a man who's fallen into a waterless, non-flushing toilet.
2: Yo.
1: While trying to grab sunglasses he dropped inside of it. I'm sorry, but that's where the sunglasses live now. I'm not
2: absolutely
1: doing that.
2: I don't care if they were Bahama. What are the ones that Kirk got? No. The ones that are $590.
1: Right. I don't care.
2: I don't care
1: Tory
2: how much they are.
1: Oakley. I don't care. I don't care. That's where they live now.
2: I don't have sunglasses anymore.
1: I don't care what I'm. Whatever drops into a waterless, flushless toilet center area or a spot of pot is going to stay there.
2: And then you're going to put it on
1: forever.
2: Your face?
1: It's going to stay there forever.
2: You're going to get them, you retrieve them, and you put them back on the most vulnerable parts of your body, which are eyes and your nose.
1: Yes, you might as well call the doctor now because you're going to have pink eye.
2: Yeah, that's an immediate recipe.
1: Yes, call the doctor now. That's so gross.
2: The correct response is, oh, that's too bad. I liked those. And then you move on. You don't.
1: You were originally going to be the guy that got away with poopy sunglasses on your face. Now you're the guy that's got gone national news because you fell into the tank. Disgusting.
2: So what happened? How did he call for help?
1: Well, somebody else had to call for help. He had to like yell out. He was stuck in this tank, like with a large tank. Where you empty into it. Yeah. I don't know what that's called. But yeah, there was obviously a Spanish translator had to be involved.
2: Oh.
1: And yeah, he fell into this quote-unquote storage tank. That's what they're calling it. But we know what it really is.
2: So he didn't speak English.
1: No, he didn't. But yeah, he said he's going to be fine. It took about 10 to 15 minutes to get him out. But yeah,
2: I don't care what culture you're raised in.
1: I know.
2: We should all agree that we know the dangers of swimming in poop.
1: Maybe even like $100 bill. I'm questioning whether I grab
2: maybe
1: it or not.
2: Okay.
1: I'm not going in near there.
2: Okay. You retrieve them. You sell them. You don't tell anybody.
1: Right.
2: There's no Carvana or, you know, the history attached. You just go, hey, does anybody want these really cool Ray-Bans I have?
1: Exactly.
2: And you just...

0: made. I mean, we all made, all our job was to make jokes, but that one stayed with me because he was clearly like suffering and broke. And
1: that's terrible. Yeah, yeah, somebody's taking advantage of a desperate situation.
0: Tetanus shots are going to be more than $60.
1: Yeah, that's like, so unbelievable.
0: You won. Congrats.
1: The only time that stuff is acceptable is like if you're obviously filming a Jackass movie. You know what I mean? Like, that's like Steve-O's inside of it and there's cameras everywhere.
0: So this guy was stuck in there and he could only yell out.
1: Yeah.
0: That's the other thing.
1: I mean, it's probably slippy and gross in there,
0: Marianne. I would have tapped into my inner strength and done a Mario jump out of there. Like, I would have figured it out.
1: We have just discussed it this week, how I have such a weak stomach.
0: Yeah.
1: I would not make it. I would have passed out from sheer anxiety.
0: Well, you don't want to pass out in there.
1: I'm just saying, my body would not have been able to take it.
0: I don't know.
1: I would have gagged and passed out.
0: There have been moments in life where you're like, this is awful, but I've got to get through it. There's nothing I can do. When we went to London and my daughter threw up mid-flight 2 hours in the middle of the night. She was in the middle. Robbie was on the window. I was on the aisle. And she was holding puke and so is he. And they both just looked up at me. And that's the memory I had. And I'm like, I now have to deal with this. And I like held it and walked it to the front, put it in the toilet. And there was nothing but like tiny little drips of water from the sink.
1: Yes.
0: You had to pump it to get water. And I was like, onto her, like it was so bad. I'm like, well, this moment will be over. This moment will end. I just have to get through it. And I remember just talking myself
1: through. You're so much kinder to yourself than me. I would have been like, lock it up, Townsend. We're on a plane.
0: Yeah.
1: I would have been yelling at myself like a drill sergeant.
0: And I remember the flight attendants were so casual about it. I'm like, hey,
1: they've
0: my daughter,
1: seen the worst.
0: Yeah, but okay, you know let's I mean? Have a bit of urgency. There's puke. It's going to start to smell. I'm like, hey, guys, my daughter got sick all over herself. It's drenched. Do you have water? She gave me a wet paper towel from a bottle of water.
1: They're like, listen, lady, we're giving away
0: a damp
1: minis of vodka right now.
0: Yeah.
1: Okay.
0: A damp paper towel is what I got to clean chunks off of her hair and shirt.
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1: This young boy, or I'm sorry, this young child, daughter, 12 years old, was abducted. Her parents got messages, texts saying the girl was threatened with death and brutalized, and the parents were terrified. They called the cops.
2: Jesus.
1: At 11 a.m. So this happened 1 a.m. 11 a.m., the text started coming again. The cops are looking for her. And this time, they demanded a ransom for the return of the girl. Hours later, though, the cops located the girl. There were no kidnappers to be found. She made the whole thing up because she wanted to buy LOLs. No, I made that part up. But she just wanted money. She just wanted to extort money. 12.
2: My dad would murder me.
1: Yeah.
2: I mean, there's no amount of ransom.
1: You would get murdered.
2: Yeah. Like, what? I don't know why or how, but we were so much more afraid of our parents.
1: Really?
2: When we were younger.
1: Did you get spanked?
2: No, but I mean, like, my dad could just look at us wrong, and we were like, I mean, doing
1: anything. Did they yell? Like, what is the trick? What's the magic?
2: I don't know, man. Just peeing off my dad was like the worst thing you could do.
1: Uh-huh.
2: You know what I mean? Like, he was just the hammer. And I mean, yeah, he's my favorite person now, but like, you know, when you're raising kids, you got to keep them in line.
1: I know.
2: I got yelled at all the time trying to figure out the trick here.
1: So, let's see. They're not saying how much.
2: 12 years old is crazy.
1: It would be funny though. She was like, I need $10.99, you know, like some dumb low number.
2: Like the police and kidnapped. Like she's claiming to be brutalized.
1: Yeah.
2: Like, where's she getting this from? She's 12.
1: And, you know, does her parents have money? But she tried to extort money out of her parents, got everybody involved.
2: Also, steal it out of your mom's purse like the rest of
1: us. Yeah. She was taken into custody.
2: Good.
1: And she was accused.
2: She's wasting resources.
1: They don't know if she's going to suffer any legal consequences because she's so young.
2: Yeah.
1: But, man, this is different than any other case because she's so young.
2: I mean,
1: she's psycho.
2: Just the police officers like driving down my street telling us to turn the music down was enough to scare the crap out of me.
1: Is it possible that this child is well adjusted? Is there any world where
2: absolutely
1: this child
2: not
1: was just had some creativity in her?
2: No, this is Macaulay Culkin from The Good Son.
1: But
2: like,
1: she's
2: evil. Mm-hmm. She has malice intent.
1: Yeah.
2: She is a sociopath. She does not care about anybody else involved in this story but her and her needs and her goals.
1: It's interesting. I wonder, we can never do this topic, but I am curious if anybody doesn't like their kids.
2: Oh my God, yeah. Like there are tons of people out there that are like, I love them, it's my kid, but they're not a good person.
1: Wow.
2: Yes, yes.
1: Yeah, because I know a lot of people that are have siblings that are estranged, and the things they tell me, I'm like, oh my God. And then they don't speak with their parents anymore.
2: Yes.
1: So you just wonder.
2: Yes, you can love somebody and know that they're bad. They're bad for you. They're bad for your life. They're bad people.
1: Yeah.
2: And you're just like, you are blood. I love you.
1: I just don't want things
2: to get away from you at all times.
1: Yeah. I don't want things to get too dark. So I'll think about it. But maybe we could edit the calls and stuff. I can let it marinate on Facebook for a little bit. But
2: I think we've just been really sold that we are supposed to be getting along with it. I mean, they're your family. Can't change your family. Blood's thicker than water. And we're really sold that we have to just deal with these people for the rest of our lives. And you really, for your peace of mind, you don't have to.
1: Yeah,
2: so this 12-year-old girl, okay?
1: Yeah.
2: I'm sorry, but if she were my kid, I would be like, I love you, you're my kid, but I don't like you as a person.
1: A lot of people now are divorcing their parents and saying, for my mental health, I'm not going to talk to you anymore. And parents are feeling like they're left in the dark. Like, well, what did I do? Like, they don't even understand it.
2: Right. Now, that's the thing. Go and save your peace of mind. Go save your being, but at least communicate. Like, you can't just go cold turkey.
1: Right.
2: You need to start saying, this is why I dislike you.
1: Mm-hmm.
2: This is why I have issues with you. You disrupt my peace. My blood pressure is high when you're nearby. I stress out the entire time I'm here. Yeah, you got to tell them at least.
1: Yeah. I'll debate. I'll let that soak in a little bit and see. I just don't want to get real dark stories where everyone's like, well, the abuse started, you know. I don't need all that. But in the meantime, this family might want to think about rehoming their daughter
2: for sure.
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1: There is a woman, this actually made me think of you because of a little mini rant you had yesterday in studio.
2: Oh.
1: She is, well, no, you had a very valid points about rent.
2: Yes.
1: You were looking for an apartment and a place to live, and you said, you screamed, there's nothing less than $1,800 a month.
2: That's so true.
1: Yeah.
2: You know, when you put a mirror in front of me, I don't like the way it looks.
1: It's done with love, just so you know. Okay, so her name is Bella Romes, which sounds like a fake name based on what her handle is. She's 39, looks much older, and she moved in with her mom and dad. She was in San Diego, which is very pricey, and moved back to Washington to her parents' houseboat and lived with them for a few months.
2: I would love to be on a houseboat.
1: Yeah. And she said, all right, time for me to find my own apartment. She wanted to be near family and friends in Washington. So she started looking, and she just couldn't do it. She said she had not lost a job or suffered any tragedy. She just couldn't face the cost of living in an apartment. She said it's $1,500 to $1,800 minimum to have a one-bedroom apartment. And she's like, she read the ratings for the landlords, and they're awful landlords because it's a lot of times owned by sometimes other countries, investment firms.
2: Oh, yeah.
1: So it's tough to get help that you need, which, by the way, today I believe a law was passed, like a bipartisan, everybody agreed, for a housing bill to make it so that Wall Street has a minimum amount of houses they could buy because they were part of the problem buying up too much real estate.
2: I think I told this to Kirk like eons ago, but I had to go down a rabbit hole because it said that we have more vacant dwellings than we do homeless people.
1: Right. And one of the things they're doing is they said you can't own it for more than 7 years without it being rented out. So there's no more holding on to it.
2: Right.
1: Waiting for the town around them to get nice. So anyway, she jumped ship. She's like, I can't do it. So she said, I lived in my car. And she said, at first it was a decision I made because I was stressed out. But now she loves it.
2: Yeah.
1: She said that, let's see, she's not telling a lot of people in her family, although she's on TikTok and went viral, but a lot of people aren't on that. She said, you know, don't be concerned for me. Her parents knew. And she's like, listen, you live on a boat. It's more safe on land than it is on water. I'm going to figure this out. She works remotely. Anywhere that there's a Wi-Fi, she can work.
2: Yeah.
1: So she's fine. And she said, I've got safe places to take showers.
2: Yeah. When I see videos of people in their vans and, like, you know, they have the little cooking plates and they walk their dog on a rainy morning and they go to Planet Fitness and shower, I'm enamored by it because I'm jealous, A, that they don't have any of the bills.
1: Yeah.
2: And I'm like, can I do that?
1: It looks freeing.
2: Can I do that?
1: Having a dog, that would be nasty.
2: Well, I'm not getting rid of my dog. I will be a homeless person with my dog. I'm not getting rid of her.
1: Well, she has a huge, like, labradoodle kind of vibe. Like, it's a gigantic looking dog in the car, a sweetie. But then she's got, you know, she's eating ramen noodles in the front seat. I think this is a great transitional thing you can do.
2: Mm-hmm.
1: Like, not you, but the proverbial you.
2: No,
1: you know,
2: still
1: just sort of, or you specifically. You know, just save that money. Live somewhere for free. I remember living with my parents for a while, and I don't remember being able to save money. I just felt like whatever came in, I just sort of spent it.
2: When I broke up with my ex and had to stay with my dad for a quick stint before I got my own place again, I mean, that was like spending central. I was getting new dresses, new shoes.
1: Yeah.
2: That was the perk of staying with your dad. You know what I mean? It's like, oh my gosh, there's food in the fridge
1: but
2: when I show up.
1: Are you saving anything?
2: No.
1: Exactly.
2: No, it was spending central.
1: And I mean, I think that's the problem with people like us that are middle class, maybe lower middle class. When we do get a bump in pay, we are so
2: elated,
1: so thirsty for stuff that we're just like, please let me get this thing that I've been wanting. Whereas like really rich people, they get another million and they don't even notice it.
2: I know. And it's wild. It'll be something so simple and minute, like shampoo and conditioner.
1: Yes.
2: Like a really
1: like
2: nice
1: good
2: brand.
1: Ones.
2: It'll be $38 each per bottle.
1: Ooh.
2: I know, but it's so nice.
1: Yeah.
2: And you're like, it's such a hard thing to treat yourself to.
1: Yeah, totally.
2: And it's, do you go back once it's out? Once you run out, do you go back or do you continue to spend $100? Right.
1: Yeah.
2: And it's like you just contemplate, what is this, your new addiction?
1: Who am I going to be? Yeah. Who am? Am I the person that buys $38 shampoo?
2: Exactly.
1: I guess I am, and live in my car. But so she's doing it. She's working remotely. That's key, you know, because you can be a little more flexible. I would wonder, cooking would suck because if you're, she's in a sedan. She's not even in a van or an SUV.
2: I've seen the little cooking plates. Those are cool.
1: Okay.
2: But the setup and cleanup every single day would be really obnoxious to me.
1: Yeah, you'd have to find some sort of place to get better, you know, because you're going to blow money buying pre-made food.
2: Oh, yeah.
1: But yeah, after a year in her car, she's feeling good. She's settled into her life. She said, I know this is the life that was meant for me. And now she wants to save up and buy a bigger van so she can actually travel and, you know, really commit to it.
2: I'm good for her if she's happy. Listen, it sounds like she's happy.
1: And then she said she knows which counties like have good laundromats.
2: Cool.
1: And she also wants to buy land to have other people that live that life live on it, like a nomadic community, to have a space that people can come and go, spend a night, be safe, or specifically for women if they want to stay long term and feel good.
2: Interesting.
1: There's a lot of people that live in cars that are not addicted to drugs and, you know, made bad life choices. There are some people that just got fired, you know, and could not figure it out.
2: Well, and look, I'm not going to beat this dead horse, but everything is so expensive that that's probably the easiest option if you're in transition or if you're, you know, looking or got evicted or something. You know what I mean? Like, it's probably the best option for a lot of people.
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0: on Kirk and Marianne. Kirk is back, so we're going to hear about his trip to Florida and see how much trouble he got in all last week. Then we're going to talk about lies. Lies you've told on your resume. I made up so many restaurants in the beginning of my waitressing career. And I made my poor friends pretend to be former managers. It's a thing. Then at 4, we play Real or Fake for tickets to see Poppy at Echo Stage. 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
1: There is a new fly species, Marianne.
2: Oh, I didn't hear the news yet.
1: Well, I'm here to educate you.
2: To talk about flies. Well, if you want to know anything about flies, always go to Wendy. She's got all your news.
1: Well, I'm like a fly on poo to these fly stories.
2: Fly on the wall.
1: Mm-hmm. Yeah, it's approved to clean human wounds. So the United States Food and Drug Administration, which is the FDA for those laymans out there. Yeah, for human wound cleaning, the green light has been given for the larva of the Australian sheep blowfly, scientifically known as Lucilia cuprina, to be used in maggot wound therapy.
2: God.
1: Yeah, it gives us the second fly that's been cleared by the FDA to clean dead skin from chronic wounds. Enjoy your dinner, everybody.
2: Okay. Disgusting. I mean, leeches, maggots,
1: I've seen
2: flies.
1: So many episodes of, it could be ER or Doogie Howser, where they use maggots to clean wounds out.
2: Really?
1: Yeah.
2: On TV.
1: Yeah, on TV. But you know what I mean? It's wild that they actually do it.
2: It feels like a homeopathic thing.
1: I mean, if it works, it works. Go ahead and put some Australian sheep blowflies into my wounds.
2: I used to have a joke about homeopathic remedies about, you know, if these things are so good, why don't you see them in the hospitals? Like, doctor, I need oregano and basil, stat.
1: Well, the whole monopoly that is the medical field.
2: Big pharma.
1: Yeah. Why would they?
2: Why would they
1: give you apple cider vinegar when they could easily give you a medication that they get a kickback from?
2: Yeah.
1: And a Ferrari. You know what I mean?
2: Yeah.
1: Why would I tell you that there's a homeopathic way to do this?
2: Right. Well, and we also want the quicker thing. The pill.
1: I had a plantar's wart on the bottom of my foot, and it was impossible to walk. It was
2: really
1: and I mean, I was trying everything. I was about to go to a podiatrist.
2: You just keep getting hotter and hotter to
1: me. The sexy is dripping off me. Okay,
2: did you put a fly on your wart?
1: I'm telling you, I apple cider vinegar rubbed it on there, and then duct tape. So the duct tape seals your skin to where like no air can get through, and it just kills off the skin around it. It literally just came right out.
2: Ooh! Did you get to see it when it came out
1: on
2: the duct tape?
1: It just came out of with the duct tape. Like,
2: was there like a plug there, a hole?
1: Yeah, it was a little tiny hole. I had to heal. Look, I know
2: it's satisfying.
1: I know it's disgusting.
2: It's not. That's a satisfying image.
1: I know, but what I'm trying to tell you is, like, I almost went to a podiatrist. I almost threw money.
2: Oh yeah,
1: threw money at the medical field.
2: Yes, of course.
1: But I chose to look at the internet, found some homeopathic ways, some apple cider vinegar, duct tape, and it worked so well.
2: Yeah.
1: I could barely walk. I would go to work and could barely walk. It was so annoying.
2: Right. My daughter has a sty on her eye, and, you know, you don't have to go to urgent care. You just put a warm compress on it.
1: Yeah.
2: Although I was like, maybe we need some drops, medicated drops. We'll see. We might get there.
1: Yeah.
2: But it's easier to take a pill or a shot or get a drug.
1: Oh, modern medicine's so convenient.
2: It's great. Better living through science.
1: I used to wait on this woman who was a twin, and she said that her grandmother used to put her and her twin, because, you know, twins are smaller.
2: Mm-hmm.
1: They're like preemie almost. Because there's not enough womb to go around for two babies. And, like, put her under an oven, like in the broiler part of the oven.
2: What?
1: Just to keep them warm and toasty.
2: Like, we don't recommend that here at Wendy and Marianne.
1: You understand what I'm saying, though? Like,
2: yeah.
1: There was so much more before you could get to a hospital back then.
2: Wow.
1: That, I mean, we're probably missing out on so many things.
2: By the oven. No.
1: Literally, like, in that little pan underneath.
2: You can't do that.
1: Of course you can't do it now, but I mean back in the day when you could, like,
2: what? Like gas fumes? That's how people died.
1: Anyway, I'm telling you the stories that she was telling me.
2: Right.
1: About everybody, you know, being in rural areas where you were like hours away from a hospital and you were just making it up as you went along.
2: Yeah. A natural Instagram, you know, whatever, TikTok influencer that died in childbirth because she refused medical intervention time and time again. And she wanted a home birth. She wanted to do it herself. But I think people forget that back when there were home births, there were women and people around you that knew what's up and had the tricks and the salves and the ointments. And a lot of people died. So you there is a point where even a midwife will go, yeah, we got to go.
1: Yeah. And like, look, I have so many friends that are Jehovah's Witnesses.
2: Oh.
1: And it terrifies
2: me. They don't go. Yeah.
1: Well, they can't. They don't take blood transfusions. Mm. And like some of that stuff.
2: You have a lot of friends that are Jehovah's Witnesses.
1: I do. Well, so I studied it for a year.
2: Oh.
1: I studied Jehovah's Witness Bible study for a year.
2: Okay.
1: Yeah, and I mean, it just terrifies me because, you know, like, oh my God, what if they get in an accident and they need a blood transfusion? They don't accept it. Oy. That stuff, I think about it all the time.
2: What's
1: I think
2: religious-
1: about it all the time.
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0: and Marianne on 98 Rock.
1: We asked in our promo and on Facebook, have you ever had an encounter with a rabid or wild animal?
2: So, yeah.
1: We saw a raccoon in the middle of the day. You're not supposed to see them in the day.
2: Yeah.
1: So that was just sort of the one.
2: Are you sure it was a raccoon?
1: No, yeah.
2: We all saw a girl from a late night out.
1: It was definitely a raccoon.
2: A raccoon.
1: Wait, didn't somebody... Kevin White, did you say something about like a family member that was running from one? No, it was Kirk saying that Lopez...
3: Oh, okay, because I actually did get chased by a rabid squirrel bus stop.
1: Rabid squirrel?
2: I cannot remember. I don't even know if I've ever seen a rabid animal in the both of you. Well, I've experienced this.
1: They foam at the mouth.
3: What are they're normally docile, but I've never heard a squirrel squeal at me and chase me.
1: Yeah. Wow. They run away.
3: Yeah, it was very unnerving, and I ran to the bus stop, and the squirrel just didn't give up.
1: Oh, wow.
2: Unreal.
1: And it just, you've gotten the bus, and it went away? Or did it pound on the doors? And
3: when I got to the bus stop, it was like more. It was like maybe six or seven other kids on the bus stop, and I kind of saw it was outnumbered. I think it just kind of backed off.
1: Wow, yeah, that's terrifying because their teeth will shred you.
2: Yeah.
1: Actually, let me ask you guys: dog or cat? If you were had to fight an animal, dog or cat?
2: A cat.
1: Oh.
3: Dog.
2: I would fight a cat.
1: I'd fight a dog.
2: Cats are so blue. Like you're.
1: Are
2: just...
1: you kidding me, Larry?
2: I mean, cats are like flimsy little.
1: Oh,
2: ram.
1: They are serial killers.
2: I will kick a cat all the way across this room.
1: No, they will come at you and they stick to you with their claws. Their claws are like.
2: Yeah, punch. I feel like Dane Cook right now. I'll punch every bee in the face.
1: No.
2: He's stung by bees.
1: So we wanted to know 410-338-1098. You can call her. We're on Facebook or text us. And about your wild animal, rabid. Michael said, I ran a hostel in Venice Beach, California. We never locked the door. I went out one night at 2 a.m. There were five raccoons out front, slowly backing away, yet gave one pause that they were considering straight out taking me out. Full disclosure, I may have dreamt it. Good
2: honestly,
1: to know.
2: Like, if I walked outside and raccoons were near a dumpster, slowly backing away from me... And I genuinely thought that four raccoons could take me out. I'm running as fast as I can.
1: They are vicious.
2: I'm not even going to contemplate it.
1: They can rip your body to shreds.
2: I mean, yeah, why would you even chance it?
3: Four raccoons is scary.
1: Brian Williams on Facebook said, it was dark and the lighting was bad. I reached down to pick up what I thought was my chihuahua, but it was a rabid groundhog. I realized it. Just before I picked it up, I live in a rural area. We dispatched it ourselves.
2: Also, you thought that a rabid something was your chihuahua?
1: Like, I mean, it was just at your feet. So you're like, oh, I'll scoop it up, pick it up.
2: Yeah, I guess if you're not paying attention, really.
1: Yeah. Oh, Bill said, I haven't, but my nephew walked out the front door of his parents' house and a rabid fox bit him and a neighbor later on. The city animal control caught the fox, confirmed it had rabies, and he had to get those shots.
2: Yeah, wow.
1: Right before his honeymoon, they said.
2: See, I don't even know what a rabid animal would look like. I don't know if I've ever encountered one.
1: It's going to be, something's going to look very wrong with it. It's going to foam at the mouth. That's a big one. And it's going to snarl and growl. And it has superhuman strength.
2: What?
1: Like it doesn't quit.
2: Okay, so I definitely have not encountered one.
1: No,
2: I've never seen an animal scare me as much as this description is scaring me.
1: Like they're like zombies. Like they just won't stop. They'll just keep trying to kill you.
2: Okay, none of that sounds good. And why are there not more horror movies about rabid animals?
1: Cujo is the main one.
2: Yeah, but that's from 100 years ago.
1: I know.
2: I need rabid animal horror movies out of the butt right now.
1: All right.
2: Sounds so scary.
1: Patrick Young said, we're leaving to head to a base near Chicago for my dad, whatever. I stop by my shop and there's a cat struggling to walk. Can't use her rear legs. Yeah, and they look all messed up. They really look like a zombie.
2: That's sad.
1: Son and youngest daughter pick it up. It's very friendly. And we take it to a local animal hospital. On the way there, it bit my son and scratched my daughter. We thought it was hit by a car and in pain. We drive and our neighbor calls. My son is on the news. The CDC is looking for the Good Samaritan who turned in the cat because it tested positive for rabies. There's video footage of him. My son and daughter had to get rabies shots.
2: Wow.
1: And then I had to ride 12 hours each way with my ex, who may or may not be rabid. She behaves erratically and growls at me. Oh, my gosh.
2: He took the scenic route to make sure he got a dig in at his ex.
1: Yeah, they picked it up and, it bit and scratched them. That's wild.
2: Man.
1: Literally wild.
2: Literally wild.
1: Who's the Good Samaritan that dropped this cat off? It's got all the diseases.
2: Yeah, I think the only time I remember raccoons in The Great Outdoors was a movie with John Candy and Dan Aykroyd. And I think that's like the only time I was exposed to like, oh, raccoons in a dumpster.
1: Well,
2: they're
1: scary.
2: Good.
1: Let's keep it that way.
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1: Hey, all right. This early in the morning.
2: Marianne said, you said something to me the other day, that you went to spin class.
3: Oh my gosh, my saving grace, yes.
2: So you don't, you're one of the people that like, you don't even like showering unless you've worked out because you feel like you didn't earn.
3: I have to earn a shower.
2: Yes. And you're always doing something that I would never do. I.e., it'd be gardening.
3: Yeah.
2: You know what I mean? Like planting a seed.
3: I just put a nice reel.
2: Spin class.
3: I had 3 free hours alone on Saturday, and I made a reel of what I did, and it's 100% gardening. You can look at it on my Instagram.
2: So how did you gain 3 hours on a Saturday?
3: Dolly had a play date, and Robbie was working. He got
2: and
3: like
2: you're
3: a
2: like,
3: quick
2: what
3: job.
2: Did I do to deserve?
3: I had a quick phone call for 20 minutes. I'm like, guys, I gotta go. I gotta do this now.
2: You couldn't wait. You could not wait to get to it.
3: I was so excited. There's been so many weeds looking at me and just little moments
2: and
3: that
2: you're
3: I
2: like,
3: need
2: I'm
3: to
2: alone,
3: attend to.
2: Oh, me and my garden.
3: I really wanted to do something that's lame, embroidery.
2: Yeah.
3: But I was like, no, I cannot waste this day. So I went outside.
2: Do you embroider?
3: I love embroidering.
2: Really?
3: It's like slow motion coloring. You're coloring with thread.
2: Again,
3: very
2: when you
3: slowly.
2: Get home, show me a photos.
3: I will.
2: I need to see your foldings of your mom's.
3: Oh, yeah.
2: Embroidery. Well, so I've been.
3: Hobbies.
2: We always talk about how, like, I'm Wednesday and you're Enid.
3: Yeah.
2: Like, I am just, I love black clothes. I'm dark and twisty.
3: Black and red.
2: You love rainbows and you're just, you're full of sunshine. And I was thinking about it because you don't even ask me to go with you. You ask if I would even want to do it.
3: Yeah, because I would love for you to come to spin.
2: And I think
3: you would really enjoy it.
2: I think that I might say yes.
3: Yes!
2: And let me tell you why. So because I do get so anxious, and it's getting worse.
3: Yes.
2: It's getting worse.
3: Yeah.
2: As I'm trying to really, really get a hold of it. I don't know why it's so bad. I don't know what's causing it.
3: Yeah.
2: I don't want to go on addictive medications for anxiety. So I've been trying everything.
3: Yeah.
2: And working out all across the board.
3: It's going to get you there.
2: Yeah, all
3: what
2: across
3: are you doing
2: the
3: Saturday
2: board.
3: At 9:30 in the morning.
2: Probably regretting this very conversation.
3: Yes, please do it. Say yes.
2: See, you go that early.
3: That's how time the class is.
2: There's no like 1 o'clock class.
3: No.
2: Really?
3: Not on the weekend, especially.
2: 9:30 a.m.
3: Yeah. Where's 6:30 in the morning or 9:30? There might be a 5 p.m., but I don't know.
2: Okay. Where is it located?
3: Towson.
2: Okay.
3: Is that bad?
2: No. We live near each other, so
3: yeah.
2: I'm just really trying to find a way out.
3: Yeah, no. And then there's a steam room. If you really want to reset your
2: like
3: you
2: a
3: know,
2: sauna?
3: Body. No, this is steam. It's even more intense than sauna.
2: Really? Because I can't breathe on a hot day. I couldn't imagine.
3: It's going to be hard. It's not easy. A sauna is dry heat. Steam room is wet heat, and it's very tough to breathe, but you just sort of muscle through, you get calm, you work on your breath, and you feel like $1,000,000 after.
2: Right, and that's what I'm looking for. Like,
3: yeah,
2: I'm getting to a point where it's like, man, I just to feel good every day.
3: It's
2: gonna
3: reset
2: you. I really need to start, you know, because all the other things I've done to be healthy have been awesome.
3: Uh-huh.
2: But now it's like, oh, all the things that I numbed are surfacing and I got to find a way to deal with that. And now I'm like, oh my God, I'm going to be one of those people that needs to work out.
3: Yeah, you will.
2: Because I can't function.
3: Yep.
2: Yeah.
3: That's what it is. I'm a high anxiety person as well.
2: You said I was going to start craving it.
3: Yeah, you will.
2: Because
3: you don't feel good if you don't. I mean, you know, it's a good addiction to have.
2: Of course.
3: Yeah.
2: Of course.
3: You're going to want to move it every day.
2: Yeah.
3: It's and there's so many things you could do. Yoga, strength. You would probably really love strength training.
2: You seem like one of those people though, because like look at you. You wanted to get off the phone, you wanted to get to your garden for 3 hours.
3: Yeah.
2: That like me tagging along on a spin class, you know, extravaganza doesn't seem like your cup of tea.
3: It's my exact cup of tea.
2: Where
3: you're right, coming
2: where
3: to
2: I'm
3: a
2: just
3: spin
2: like,
3: class?
2: What do I do? Where am I going?
3: After,
2: I do?
3: On your drive home, you're gonna feel great. You're gonna feel on fire.
2: I'm nervous because
3: in
2: I drive with both feet. And you know how your legs get jelly after leg day?
3: Don't go nuts.
2: Yeah, I don't want to.
3: You can control how fast and hard you go.
2: Could you imagine I just fall out of the car?
3: Yeah.
2: Like my legs haven't gotten a workout in so long.
3: No, it'll actually give you energy too.
2: Good.
3: Like if I'm tired, you don't want to, but you go work out. Like a couple days this week, I didn't want to. It was a little cold and rainy on Tuesday. I didn't want to go. No, no.

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1: We're talking about how old you are, and we want to know how old you are and why do you live with your parents? Like, obviously, you know, the economy is going to be a bit, but there's always other stories.
2: Dude, I'll be 44 in August, and, you know, if my dad, and when he says it too, if he wasn't remarried, I probably would have never left.
1: Oh.
2: Because, I mean, he had the master on the first floor. And I had both bedrooms upstairs. Okay. I had like a changing room and my bedroom.
1: Yeah.
2: And my dad and
1: living large.
2: We were the best roommates ever.
1: Yeah.
2: I come home and he's like, kiddo, order pizza. And then like, well.
1: Oh, so did you actually hang out a lot?
2: Yes. Oh. My dad and I would meet for happy hour. We would get so excited. Like if a new movie came out on VHS.
1: Were you like that growing up too?
2: Yeah.
1: Nice.
2: All up in his business? Yeah.
1: How about your mom?
2: Dad, can I go?
1: Were you close with your mom like that?
2: No, not at all.
1: Interesting. No. So you just really gelled
2: with
1: your dad.
2: Well, yeah. And we talked about it too. Like just last week, I was like, I feel like my name should have been Jacqueline, you know, Jack and Jackie or something. Because I am my father's daughter.
1: Interesting. Yeah. Yeah.
2: And I mean, we just...
1: That's great. I mean, it's hard to have a relationship with your parents when you're an adult because sometimes people go right back to their old child personality.
2: Right.
1: Because the parent still treats you like that person, even though you've grown and changed.
2: No, my dad was a hammer growing up. And I feel like now that I am an adult...
1: He's loosened up a little.
2: He's kind of like, yeah, I did my part. Now don't go doing anything stupid.
1: That's funny. Somebody, Ryan on Facebook said, I'm 35. He technically lives with me, which that could happen too.
2: Yep.
1: You know, like we were talking about. Somebody else said, my dad lives with me, but showed an urn. So, and my dad's ashes are in my desk. I haven't figured out what to do. And I kind of like them there now. I'm like, you'll help me with my work.
2: I do know I want to decorate the urn that my father goes in, but I also don't know if I will have that option because if something happens to him tomorrow, you know, it's his wife's decision.
1: Right.
2: You know what I mean? So I'm like, I can't, I would like to, but.
1: Kimberly said, I moved out at 22 and I never went back. My mom and pops moved in with me when I was 33. They've both since passed. But yeah, it's nice to have a fallback either of the child that's like, hey, I got room, or the other way where, we always need our mom and dad. That's why I always get,
2: I mean,
1: this is me, my anxiety, my sadness, but foster kids when they're at 18, they get kicked out. I'm like, but you
2: that's
1: need your
2: terrible.
1: Parents
2: yeah.
1: until they're gone. You need them.
2: Well, don't foster parents continue to like still stay in touch
1: if they
2: and
1: have
2: be
1: a
2: your,
1: good relationship?
2: Be your parent even though you are 18?
1: If they have a good relationship, a lot of times both parties are like, see ya.
2: I could never be a foster parent and be like, all right, you're good now. I'm not getting my government checks anymore.
1: That's it.
2: I would literally be
1: right
2: attached
1: there.
2: To you.
1: It's that.
2: I would be so attached to you.
1: No,
2: well, what
1: it
2: else
1: be
2: is
1: that.
2: Going on? Who's that guy? When did you start talking to him? Where did you meet him?
1: I That's don't like, you. That's not. I think a lot of people do it for the money and then they just don't gel. You know, there are situations where they're just like, hey, you know, you weren't.
2: Even if I hated you and you were so obnoxious and you ruined my good china, I would still be like, well, how's school going?
1: Jordan on Facebook said, I'm 34. My partner broke up with me. So I moved back in with my parents to save money and have a place to live in the meantime. Yeah, there's always those transitional moments.
2: Yes.
1: I was doing stand up in New York and I just got done with it. And I moved I remember my sister, who I always gives me bad advice, but I listen to it because she just she has a hold on me.
2: Yeah,
1: and she's like, move home, go back with mom and dad, and I'm like, okay, I will. And I packed up, and it was not a good decision, but I did it.
2: And look, when I broke up with my ex, we lived together in his home, and I had to put my things in storage and stay at my dad's for a little while. And it's the worst because even though I love my dad and being with him 24 hours a day, it's not your home anymore.
1: Right.
2: It's not your old room anymore. It's like everything is different. Everything changed. I was the only one in the household that was actually working. They're all retired.
1: Yeah.
2: You know what I mean? It wasn't great. It wasn't great. But at least
1: people,
2: I had the option, though. I mean, a lot of people don't.
1: Yeah. And a lot of people live nearby, too, on Facebook. They're just like, hey, I'm 10 minutes away, so we could check in. Scott said, 53, I live in my mom and dad's basement. My mom does my laundry. I'm currently a serious gamer with an esports team. My hope is to go to the 2026 World Esports Game and Yeah, that seems like
2: I don't
1: a
2: know
1: lot.
2: If he's serious.
1: I don't either.
2: Or kidding, but both ways, I mean, are pretty cool. If he's kidding, he's great at writing a joke. And if he's not, then congratulations
1: on all your
2: success. I see a laughing
1: emoji on that. I don't know about that.
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1: The home of Ravens football.
0: Orioles baseball.
1: Justin Scott and Spiegel mornings.
0: Crick and Marianne afternoons.
1: And all kinds of rock.
0: All day long.
1: This is 98 Rock. The Kirk and Marianne bonus round.

0: You and Justin Johnson, our boss, man, you guys AI it up.
1: Oh, yeah.
2: Like, it's bad. I'm single-handedly ruining the planet with it.
0: Well, it's funny because just in our little meeting, he was like, oh, AI says this. And all I see are data centers and water pumping through them.
1: Yeah.
0: That's all I see now.
1: Let me say one thing, though. When you Google, it gives you the AI option first. You could turn it off.
0: Okay.
1: But so that's what he did. He Googled something and an AI will tell you first what they found.
0: Okay.
1: But yeah, you could turn that off. ChatGPT, I basically use it like Google. This is me defending, like being, having excuses. I don't generally make videos and photos, which sucks up a lot of energy.
0: You're the only reason I know. That data centers are eating resources.
1: You mean to make sure you never live by one because the noise they emit.
0: Oh, the water pressure.
1: 24/7. Like there's like a humming noise all day.
0: Yeah, you're the one that educated me on it. And then
1: I also told you how to use it. I'm like, all right, here's the drug and this is why it's bad for
0: you. I can tell this is ChatGPT. I can tell by the way they're talking.
1: I feel like I inject people with the poison that is ChatGPT and then I tell them don't use it.
0: Well, look, man, AI is not all bad.
1: And, no, it's not.
0: I went to dinner last night with Brian and his mom and his friend was making these like AI photos that were so funny. And I'm like,
1: yeah, but that's what's not needed.
0: Right. But then there's me going, I really don't utilize AI enough.
1: Yeah.
0: Everybody around me does. And I'm like, yeah, there's funny things you can do with it. But it's like, do I want to learn something new? No, I'm in my 40s.
1: A lot of people call that AI slop. You know, if you try to recreate art using AI, that's kind of cheating.
0: Yeah. Well, it was photos of him. You know, just like added things to
1: right,
0: them.
1: Right.
0: Easier to Photoshop, I guess, with AI.
1: Yeah, it's easier.
0: Yeah, but just anything that's hilarious, I'm like, well, that looks fun.
1: Yeah, I know.
0: Should I learn how to AI?
1: No, don't.
0: Should I learn how to do it?
1: I just use it as a souped up Google.
0: Well, AI is good for a lot of stuff. Like I'm reading this article here. It says AI powered platform designed to help men navigate relationship communication.
1: Oh, yeah.
0: And
1: hell,
0: you know
1: yeah.
0: what? They need it.
1: Yeah.
0: They need it.
1: Yep.
0: And also, like, I mean, how many things happen in life because people are afraid to do it? Look with me and all my errands that you helped me run.
1: Mm.
0: It was so overwhelming.
1: We used AI for that.
0: Yeah, it was just so overwhelming that I couldn't even execute.
1: Right, right.
0: Do you know what I mean? And it's like,
1: you're frozen.
0: Yeah, this kind of thing is, men are probably terrified to ask people questions about relationships.
1: Mm-hmm.
0: And like, you know what I mean? That's probably scary and vulnerable and nobody wants to do it. But yeah, it's called Good Husband. It's an AI-based relationship communication coach.
1: Nice.
0: It offers private, on-demand guidance to help any difficult conversations, maybe respond to sensitive situations, mm-hmm. communicate more effectively with your partner.
1: Hell yeah. Do you know how many times I've used ChatGPT? I'll be like, you know, my daughter said this, and I don't want her to feel paranoid about this, this, and this, so what should I say? You know what I mean?
0: Yeah.
1: And then it'll say what to say. And obviously I don't read it verbatim like a robot, but it gives a good launch. It gets the wheels turning.
0: Yeah.
1: I'm like, okay, that's the direction I should go.
0: It's wild to me because I will think a random memory will pop up and I'll maybe be 6, 7, 8. I don't know, but it'll be something that was said to me and it stuck with me my whole life.
1: Yes.
0: And I cringe because I'm like, people really genuinely believed what they were saying was like gospel.
1: Yeah. There was a joke in my family that I wasn't good at school and the joke became real to me. I was like, oh, I'm not the smart one.
0: Yeah.
1: And then I went to college and I kind of was way better at school than I was in high school. For whatever reason, it worked better for me, college classes and all that. And for the first time, I was like, wait, maybe I'm not, you know, and they were just joking and it was just silly.
0: But it stays with you your whole life.
1: Yeah, it did.
0: You're like, I really did not think I was good at school.
1: I know. Yeah, I was the dumb one. And even now, if we go home, the joke will be, she doesn't know math, you know, her handwriting's bad, you know, all that stuff. And you're like, yeah, that's true. But it's not the word, the law.
0: I know. So like, I couldn't imagine being a parent.
1: Trying to navigate
0: a conversation so she doesn't have a flashback to this conversation where I make her feel a certain type
1: and
0: of way.
1: Will. I mean, there doesn't matter. You're going to mess up your kids.
0: Oh, yeah.
1: That's kind of our role. You're going to say something off the cuff and it's going to hurt them and they're going to have to deal with that wound. And then hopefully they don't strip their sadness away on the pole, but you know, it's going to be part of living. But for the most part, there's certain things like body issues.
0: Yeah.
1: I do not want to feed into that. So that's where I try to think, how do I say this the best, you know?
0: Also, that's got to be difficult because you count calories and you watch what you eat so closely that, I mean, just being around you, you can hear all of the calculations going on.
1: I know, but, you know, I'm doing my best with the help of ChatGPT. Also at work, like, you know, Kirk and I have worked together 9 years. There's definitely moments where we're like, I don't know how to bring this up without making him upset or whatever. So I'll use ChatGPT for that.
0: I think it is harder for adults. Like kids, I think kids are far better at communicating.
1: Yeah, they just say what they want.
0: Well, that, and they're like taught to, you know, hey, this is how you talk to humans. You're learning how to talk to other humans.
1: Yes, yeah.
0: As adults, we're supposed to be professionals, and we don't have the balls enough to like say things.
1: Yeah, we have bad habits.
0: Confront issues.
1: Right.
0: We sweep things under the rug.
1: Oh, yeah.
0: We don't say things out loud. It's like,
1: it's hard to tell people what you want to say. And hell no, I don't want to do that.
0: Yeah, and I also don't want the eggshells. I don't want to have to like tiptoe around you or what I can and cannot say. Like, I want to be comfortable with what I can say to you.
1: Right.
0: I want to be able to have a serious conversation and then like we'd be fine to go to the movies an hour later.
1: You know what else too? Like, ladies, I think we worry that people are going to think we're bitchy if we say what we want and we're firm. So my goal is like, I hope everyone thinks that I'm nice to them.
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0: tomorrow on Kirk and Marianne. Kirk is back, so we're going to hear about his trip to Florida and see how much trouble he got in all last week. Then we're going to talk about lies. Lies you've told on your resume. I made up so many restaurants in the beginning of my waitressing career. And I made my poor friends pretend to be former managers. It's a thing. Then at 4, we play Real or Fake for tickets to see Poppy at Echo Stage. 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All that's happening tomorrow. Kirk and Marianne, 2 to 7 here on 98 Rock.
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1: This happened in Canada, eh? A small town west of Montreal decided...
2: What are you talking about?
1: That trees are living beings and they have rights. And this happened June 9th. The town council adopted a resolution declaring they deserve protection,
2: yeah,
1: including the right to life, natural growth, integrity, and regeneration.
2: So I, when I'm not doing the real or fake, I play along with the listeners. So I didn't look on the doc at it. And I was like, oh, okay. Well, when you've read this one, I was like, oh my God, have you ever seen Fern Gully? Trees bleed too.
1: Oh, Fern Gully. I think. I started it, yeah.
2: When you read this headline, I was like, oh my God, this is the movie Fern Gully, where it essentially teaches us that, you know, by osmosis and, you know, it's our oxygen supply. And you're like, these are living and breathing things.
1: Yeah. All right, let me finish. And then there's a couple other moments that I want to talk about. So the mayor said a Quebec filmmaker's movie inspired the whole community, convincing residents that trees are living things, obviously. They breathe and they communicate through their roots. So that was sort of what I was going to talk to you about. Like,
2: yeah.
1: They apparently send messages like, hey, it's dry over here, so you better act accordingly. Conserve your water. Yeah, they send messages
2: That's
1: on the environment.
2: Cool.
1: Yeah, it's amazing. And then there's videos of them. Oh, there's another TikTok video where a woman has a branch and she goes, you can tap my shoulder. You can tap my shoulder. And it like rests on her shoulder and stays there.
2: Are you kidding me?
1: It's crazy. And I mean, you could see the whole thing. There's nobody there pushing it down. And then all these other people tried it. I think I tried it and it didn't work.
2: Oh,
1: and
2: my
1: I felt
2: God.
1: Stupid. I thought my neighbor was going to watch me.
2: You mean the neighbor that literally killed your cow while you were away?
1: No, not that neighbor.
2: Oh, okay. Because I feel like we can all suck that one up.
1: She didn't kill me.
2: If
1: cat.
2: You're talking to a tree, I'm going to let you slide.
1: The cat... It was his time to go, and she moved things along.
2: I'm just saying.
1: So the town, it's only 2,000 people, became the first in the country to sign on to the Universal Declaration of Rights of the Tree, an international effort backed by a bunch of groups. And they said unanimously that the town will review its bylaws, make sure trees are protected or replaced if cut down. And they noted that corporations have legal personhood, so living trees should.
2: I feel like this should have been in place quite some time ago.
1: Hell yeah.
2: I feel like this has been in place. Like, I know that when we were growing up, the Amazon and the rainforest, like, and, you know, the killing of the trees in the Amazon and the rainforest, we heard about it everywhere we went.
1: Well, also, trees help against climate change because they help with flooding.
2: Mm-hmm.
1: They absorb more water. You know, if there's no trees, then it's just you're out on your own. So they said they're going to increase their town's tree canopy to prevent the flooding. They have flooded 3 times in recent years, so they think this is a good natural way to fight that, the climate change.
2: Interesting.
1: Pretty cool. And there are, the Arbor Society will give you free tree, like 10 free trees. They're little,
2: yeah,
1: but they go fast. Like my husband is distracted and talks out about cars. I am completely 100% distracted by trees and landscaping.
2: Plants
1: and flowers.
2: Yeah.
1: Like I will slow down to look at houses that have nice stuff.
2: Yeah. You'll say things out loud and it'll be so random to you, but it'll stick with me forever. And you were like, I 100% would have a kid named Gladys. I mean,
1: oh, yeah. Gladiola. Gladiolas.
2: I'm like, well, top 10 things out of left field today, Marianne.
1: My
2: Explain to me why.
1: My daughter's name is Dahlia because we had beautiful Dahlia flower, dahlias, people say, in our yard. And when we found out we were going to have, you know, a baby, we said it was a girl, maybe Dahlia. And we never debated. We never
2: thought of other things.
1: We're
2: both
1: like,
2: on board.
1: Yeah. And I said, though, if... My favorite flower, if I had known about gladiolas,
2: yeah,
1: her name would have been Gladys,
2: okay,
1: which is
2: right.
1: Unfortunate.
2: Do you watch Bridgerton?
1: Uh-uh.
2: So the Bridgerton children are in alphabetical order, A, B, C, by their birth, you know, firstborn, secondborn, Anthony, Benedict, Colin.
1: Oh, okay.
2: And all the girls have names of flowers.
1: Aww.
2: Yeah, and I think about you all the time.
1: Yeah.
2: Because
1: that would
2: I
1: be
2: know,
1: my jam.
2: Yes, yes.
1: Yeah.
2: And then I'm like, then I go on another rabbit hole internally, and I'm like, do people have daughters named like hibiscus?
1: Yeah, hibiscus. Like, how crazy does it get?
2: Yeah.
1: Marigold would have been a cute one.
2: That is
1: Call
2: very
1: her Goldie.
2: Cute. Yeah, there was a girl in my one of my rehab classes. Her name was Mahogany.
1: Oh.
2: And I was like, man, I've never heard this name before.
1: Interesting. Was she black?
2: Yeah.
1: But black, because it's black, right?
2: Yeah.
1: Mahogany?
2: I mean, look. I'm never, nobody's calling you like, you
1: know. Alabaster?
2: Like, half calf. Nobody's calling you half decaf, half regular. Yeah. Nobody's calling you 2% milk.
1: Mahogany is a very strong name.
2: That is a strong name. It's like a wood.
1: Yes.
2: I mean, it's literally. Yeah. Wood. Yes. It's literally a wood. Yeah.
0: The Kirk and Marianne bonus round on 98 Rock.

0: Thank you. Thanks for coming. Thank you.
1: Kirk and Marianne on 98 Rock.
2: Do you have another story?
3: I do, but I got so intertwined in this one. Yes, I do have another story. A man was charged after trying to steal a medical helicopter, Marianne.
2: Oh, yeah.
3: After a crash that he caused, because he seems like a real smart guy.
2: Wow. How do you even know how to fly it?
3: First of all, does anybody know how to fly a chopper? Like, you have to have like 10,000 hours or something.
2: Yeah, maybe if you do enough video games, you know the gist of it.
3: Yeah, so Florida man, he tries to steal this helicopter waiting to transport patients on I-75. Florida man, by the way, if we were very curious as to where this was going down.
2: Yeah.
3: Yeah, an emergency helicopter landed to treat victims, and he claimed he saw the Antichrist moments before losing control of his car. Two victims suffered serious injuries at the wreck, and this man literally tries to just jump in there. Luckily, he was not successful.
2: Yeah. You didn't think that one through completely.
3: Yeah, I mean, he ran past the first responders at the scene. He tried to steal the chopper. He was talking about the Antichrist. It was chaos.
2: Oh.
3: Total chaos. As soon as you mention that, then you know what we're dealing with. Yeah. And then, of course, they followed up with the hospital escort before the old jail booking.
2: Okay.
3: Yeah, because you're clearly a criminal and you're crazy. You're losing your mind here.
2: Yes.
3: Yeah, he was medically cleared and then finally taken to Hernando County Detention Center, where he continued to resist detention and try to flee the deputies. This guy is living his best life.
2: He's got a lot of chutzpah.
3: Do you know anyone that's ever been choppered from an accident?
2: No, I've been in a helicopter.
3: Yeah, so I was
2: not for an accident. Oh, you have?
3: I was in a car accident. I was not choppered out. The woman in the other car was. It was where I live now, actually, Sunshine Ave, Jerusalem Avenue. Before, it was a four-way stop in front of G&M on Bella Road.
2: Okay.
3: Because they fly up Bella Road. Before it was a four-way stop, accidents all the time. I got into one right there, and this woman got choppered away.
2: Oh, wow.
3: Yeah, because you think, man, that person's dead. Mm-hmm. You know what I mean? Like, it's the first thing you think.
2: And the bill.
3: She got choppered away.
2: I'd be like, just let me die. I know I'm not going to be able to afford this.
3: Yeah, my buddy Sammy Molinix, he's been to shock trauma twice. He's had to have his life saved by shock trauma doctors two times.
2: If my spine was coming out of my skin, I'd be like, I'm calling an Uber. I can't afford whatever method you're going to take me. I can't do it.
3: Yeah. Isn't that sad, though? Your organs are hanging out of you and you're like,
2: yeah,
3: I'll never financially recover from this.
2: I won't.
3: Yes.
2: It's either bodily recover or financially recover.
3: Yeah. I got very lucky. I had an ambulance ride. I had a cyst burst on my ovary.
2: Oh.
3: Ambulance ride, and I was able to, when I got health insurance, to backdate to that hospital visit, so I didn't have to pay for the ambulance ride or that one hospital visit.
2: You didn't?
3: No, they backdated my insurance, thank God.
2: But
3: I mean,
2: but okay.
3: I got very lucky. Wow. Very lucky I didn't have to pay for that.
2: Amazing.
3: I don't know. I'm not stealing any helicopters or anything, but.
2: Yeah, well. Maybe not yet.
3: Which, if you were successful at it, Florida man, it probably would be a good time.
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2: A giraffe has been on the loose for 2 weeks?
3: Yeah, we've been doing the news every day since Monday, Marianne. Yeah. How have we missed an entire giraffe?
2: I've seen it, but now it's coming to a head. So there's rumors that she'd been spotted, this little giraffe named Gracie, but the rumors were not true. Gracie got away from Cedar Hollow Ranch in Real County, Texas, and just made herself scarce. It's a very sparsely populated area. Huge ranches, lots of land. I would imagine a drone could do it. Searchers can't go onto private land without permission. And unlike most giraffes, Gracie has rounded ears as a result of frostbite injury. So if you see a giraffe and you're in Texas and you see a giraffe with pointy ears, that's not her. You got to look for the rounded ear giraffe.
3: Also, I wonder if, like, you know, I'm putting myself in giraffe's shoes. I wonder if, like, I finally escape, right? And I think to myself, man, I get this ginormously long neck. You know, I got to really hide my big, dumb neck.
2: Yeah, how do I disguise
3: myself? And my tiny
2: myself.
3: Head from the people that are looking for me.
2: Right.
3: Yeah.
2: Let me see when this was. This is a recent
3: tall tree.
2: One.
3: It'll be a girl's best friend.
2: 4-year-old giraffe. And I guess it's the terrain that's the problem. So the signature rounded ears. I'm trying to see a picture of these ears to see how prominent. How strange.
3: I mean, so much
2: look.
3: Of a difference that we were having a huge discussion about it. You know what I mean? Like, let me see these giraffe ears.
2: I'm kind of bummed that there's, first of all, I'm bummed that there's private zoos that do this because this can't be great.
3: The Tiger King has ruined my entire life when it comes to pets and zoos now.
2: Yeah.
3: I had no idea this was even legal. You could do this.
2: Right.
3: Like, I mean, just unbelievable stuff I've learned.
2: That they just breed the tigers for the cuddly baby experience and then they kill them.
3: Yeah, and then all of a sudden, what are you, you're throwing like expired Walmart meat into this cage
2: because
3: you can't afford to keep a tiger?
2: I mean, you'd have to charge a lot of money to maintain
3: unbelievable
2: tiger
3: stuff.
2: Diets. We had
3: like, what was it, like the most owned private tigers in the world were here?
2: And then they just shoot them.
3: Disgusting.
2: But the giraffe, like, what is he eating? Or she, rather. So
3: I picture a giraffe like a koala, you know, like just going up to those eucalyptus leaves.
2: Yeah, that's true.
3: Them.
2: So they said there are sightings of mountain lions in Texas, but this one expert said they're not worried about his safety because they're rare. And then as for coyotes, she could kick a coyote in the next week, this one person said. And they said usually she eats foliage from the tree, alfalfa, and protein feed, carrots, apples, and sweet potatoes. So on the run, she won't be wanting for food, he said. There's lots of foliage for her to graze on and water from rainfall. So
3: I mean, how do you misplace a giraffe, dude? They're so tall.
2: They escaped.
3: I know. And that giraffe is smart. They're like, I got a big neck. I got to cover it.
2: And she was
3: probably walking around with a scarf on.
2: She was purchased in May. She was new to town. they said that
3: I don't like it here. Play me out, boys.
2: They had giraffes on the property for 30 years, but they said her behavior was a surprise. She's the only giraffe that's ever ventured to the area where she

0: Entertainment, and they go on a little fling. But this is his first escaped giraffe that he's looking for.
1: Man.
0: This sheriff that's from the county.
1: What did you do at work today? I sought out a water buffalo. Somebody said I was
0: looking
1: missing
0: for that giraffe.
1: I was missing it.
0: She's on the lam.
2: The Kirk and Marianne bonus round on 98 Rock. Justin, Scott, and Spiegel.
3: Back in the day when like games wouldn't autosave, and then you were like, I came! I'm in the middle of a level right now!
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1: I'm not going to lie to you guys. I have a weak stomach. I have a really rough time cleaning up after my dog if she pukes or something.
2: Okay.
1: And Kevin just ruined my whole day.
2: Oh, going deeper into day. The talk about babies.
1: Yeah. As soon as the microphones were off, he was like, yeah, I mean, they put her organs on the table, like next to her stomach. And I'm like,
2: yeah.
1: Stop talking,
2: you
1: Kevin.
2: You didn't even see it.
1: I know.
2: Somebody said, I watched my wife have a natural childbirth with episiotomy and a C-section.
1: Oh, that's
2: wait,
1: too much.
2: Well, then that.
1: So they cut C-section, her. They cut her down there, and then they were like, crap, we got to cut her.
2: Is a C-section
1: whole...
2: natural then? Natural childbirth?
1: No, but they probably went for natural, did the episiotomy, couldn't execute, and then had to go cut her stomach.
2: The most amazing things of my life. It is cool. I mean, come on. It's insane.
1: I'm not saying that it's not insane. I'm just saying, like, I'm somebody that wouldn't pass nursing school. You know, like,
2: yeah.
1: I would not have a good time
2: right.
1: in there.
2: Somebody recently said, oh, you should look into being an esthetician. And I'm like, it's just not my vibe. I just can't. I'm not science minded.
1: Yeah.
2: I'm not into human body
1: if
2: stuff.
1: You, like, if something happened to you right now, I would be the best person to troubleshoot how we're going to save your life. But if I thought about it, and blood or guts or anything, like, then I have to go.
2: Yeah, yeah.
1: I have to be out.
2: We all have our strengths and weaknesses.
1: And I can't,
2: bodily
1: fun.
2: I mean, some people are born going, I'm going to be a nurse. I'm going to be a doctor.
1: Oh, yeah. And they thrive.
2: Somebody said Jehovah's Witnesses believe the part of your soul is carried within your circulatory system or the blood, and you can't share souls. That's why you can't.
1: Yeah, that's scary. I mean, it's scary because if you need a blood transfusion and you know, your religion is not allowing you to have one, like, I mean, I worry about people. I'm scared for you.
2: Absolutely.
1: Yeah.
2: I mean, you know, but maybe they have workarounds. You know how, like, traditional Jewish, like, Hasidic Jews, they are not allowed to use certain electricity on certain days, you know?
1: I thought it was the day of the Sabbath, right?
2: Yeah, but then they have workarounds where they're like, but if we wear this glove, you know, like they have all these tricks so God doesn't catch on to them.
1: I wonder if you can regenerate your own blood.
2: Oh, yeah.
1: And clean it out.
2: Like, put your
1: and
2: blood
1: store
2: aside.
1: It, right, store it. It belongs to you.
2: Absolutely.
1: And will that work? You know what I mean?
2: Yeah, but then, because then you replenish it, right? Your body makes more blood.
1: Yeah, 97.9 on the FM dial. Tune in for Medical Hour here at 98 Medicine.
2: Oh, but it's dumb Medical Hour where
1: I literally don't
2: know anything.
1: I don't know.
2: Sort of Googling correctly.
1: Can you donate your own blood for future use for yourself?
2: Yeah.
1: Can you do that?
2: Yeah, like an egg or something.
1: I would like to
2: put
1: know.
2: It to the side.
1: Yeah, I wonder if you could do that so you don't have to use anyone else's blood.
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0: the Rolling Stones. What do I mean by timeless classic? That was released in 1966. It's 60 years old! Now, I'm going to blow your mind. That band, with almost all the original members, is releasing a new album. July 10th. The album is called Foreign Tongues, produced by Andrew Watt. It's their 25th studio album. Paul McCartney, Robert Smith, Chad Smith, Chad Smith of the Chili Peppers, they're all going to be included on this album, including something from the late, great Charlie Watts as well. Can you believe it? 25 albums. Rolling Stones, new one, July 10th. Hey, join us for the 98 Rock Summer Blood Drive. 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I'll be doing it. Village at Watchapel. I don't know what day yet, but I'll be signing up. Maybe I'll see you out there. Doing the power red. That's right. Laying down, getting both arms poked. Should be a good time. All for a good cause, too. How's it going? My name's Alan Scott. Appreciate you hanging with me. On the way, I got music from Evanescence, something from Shinedown, and a song from this band's second album called Prolonging the Magic. Who are they? What's the song? Stick around and find out next.
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0: with Justin Scott and Spiegel.
1: Monday morning on Justin Scott and Spiegel. The final lesson in the month of June. Education. Gay words for straight men. We'll see if we know what all these words mean. Also, misconnections from Craigslist. We're going to crack open, have a laugh at some of the perverts on there that are just looking for love, usually in the woods. And we got dental problems, friends. Farfel. What's going on with that poor boy's mouth, Josh's dog? Scott, he's got something going on in his mouth. Teeth are flying out of our holes left and right. And we'll tell you all about what we're going through. Monday on Justin Scott and Spiegel.

ever share something on social media and then get blown away when somebody who you never thought would see it actually saw it? Happened to me yesterday. Annika Niles shared some information about how, like a video on how she learned all of the songs that she's tasked with playing on Rush's 50th anniversary tour. And she wrote the notes down on the snare head for each song. Just simple little notes, some key signatures, that kind of thing. And posted a video of her practicing and showing the drum heads and such. Well, I shared that story on Instagram at that guy, Alan. A few hours later, color me surprised when not only did she see it, she liked it. What's that about? Here's Rush.

Originally released back in 1992 on the B-side of Jeremy. That's Yellow Ledbetter from Pearl Jam here on 98 Rock. You know, there's no official lyric sheet for that one. They didn't actually write down the lyrics anywhere for anyone to follow the bouncing ball. And Eddie kind of sings it a little loose and slur a little bit. So nobody really knows exactly every word that he sings. So live, everybody's singing something just a little bit different now, aren't we? That's cool. Something you're going to be singing this weekend, 4th of July weekend, as we fire up the propane and think about all our questionable life choices. July 3rd through Sunday, July 5th, it's 98 Rock's Butt Rock Barbecue Weekend. Dad Rock, flame broiled just for you. Singing the likes of Creed, Nickelback, Godsmack, Stained, Three Doors Down, Shine Down, Seether. Oh, but wait, there's more. How about Saliva, Tantric, Hindra, Default, Crossfade, and everybody else you can think of? Gonna apologize in advance for all the tribal hats and cargo shorts. He said, looking down at his legs, realizing, oh, they're not cargo shorts today. But we're not apologizing for the music, that's for sure. 98 Rock's Butt Rock Barbecue Weekend, 4th of July weekend, right here on 98 Rock. Can't wait for you to tune in. Can't wait for you to sing along. It's going to be a rocking good time. How you doing? I'm Alan Scott. Coming up, something from Collective Soul. I'll give you the Pretty Reckless. We'll kick it off with Seether

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17: Popeye's $20 family meal is so good to your people and your budget. 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

guys are still on the road, you may see them out and about. In fact, it's summertime. You plan on heading to Virginia Beach? You can check them out. They're there in August. It's Cracker. The song's called Low. Thanks for hanging with me. You found us, Baltimore's one and only.

tomorrow on Kirk and Marianne. Kirk is back, so we're going to hear about his trip to Florida and see how much trouble he got in all last week. Then we're going to talk about lies. Lies you've told on your resume. I made up so many restaurants in the beginning of my waitressing career. And I made my poor friends pretend to be former managers. It's a thing. Then at 4, we play Real or Fake for tickets to see Poppy at Echo Stage. And at 5, stream our show to hear the dirty word of the day and get your tickets to the Trifecta Food Truck and Music Festival. All that's happening tomorrow. Kirk and Marianne, 2 to 7 here on 98 Rock.

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0: highly recommend If I Leave Here Tomorrow. It's a film about Lynyrd Skynyrd, and it goes through everything. Kind of focuses on Ronnie Van Zant, the lead singer, but it uses their songs, includes a whole bunch of rare interviews, never-before-seen footage, talks about the forming of the band down in Jacksonville, Florida, where they would rehearse in this little house down by the swamp that was just blistering hot, but it came up with some of the best music ever. Sweet Home Alabama, Free Bird, and a whole bunch more. Goes through the 1977 plane crash as well. It's about an hour and a half. You'll find it on Apple TV. I think you'll also find it on YouTube as well if you really want to watch it. I highly recommend it. If I Leave Here Tomorrow, a film about Lynyrd Skynyrd. Hey, 98 Rock and 24/7 Entertainment presents Clutch at the Maryland State Fair on September 12th. It's the last stop on Amelia's last ride tour. 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It's all brought to you by Old Glory Harley Davidson. How you doing? I'm Alan Scott. Coming up, got music from Clutch on the way, something from Machine Gun Kelly and Aerosmith. Next.
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September 12th, the final stop on Amelia's last ride will be the fairgrounds in Annapolis, where Clutch will perform. This is Clutch, part of Amelia's last ride. 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

0: sort of thinking about it. I think it won, like, best video in 1994, 95, something like that, on MTV's MTV Video Music Awards. I think there was, like, an old man hanging from a cross, and the part that got me was the little girl that was reaching for what appeared to be fetuses hanging somewhere. It was very disturbing. Nirvana, heart-shaped box here on 98 Rock. 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Hey, good luck. It's Alan here. Appreciate you hanging with me on this Sunday morning, late morning, approaching afternoon. What have you been up to? 410-338-1098. I'd love to hear from you. Got a request off said text line. Master of Puppets, Metallica coming up. Something from Sleep Theory. We'll kick it off with one of my favorites from the Struts next.
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1: One of my favorites from the Struts, Body Talks. 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

0: So I'm doing a little digging into this band because I wanted to figure out, you know, where did the name of the band come from? Dexter and the Moon Rocks. That's their single Freaking Out. And so I looked them up. They're from right around Abilene, Texas, a town called Throckmorton, formed in 2021. Dexter and the Moon Rocks. You'd think it'd have some meaning behind it, right? Nope, absolutely nothing. James Tufts, the lead singer, said, "I didn't like James and the Moon Rocks. I wanted a name that people would remember. I like the name Dexter. It's got a ring to it." So there you have it. Now you know the rest of the story here on 98 Rock, where 98 Rock Night will continue at Oriole Park at Camden Yards. It's happening July 10th. O's will be taking on the Royals, and we'll see if we can continue that streak. I think we're 3-0 right now, looking for win number 4. Tickets are $50, which includes $15 in loaded value. You can use it on food, beverage, retail items, whatever. 98 Rock personalities will be out there delivering the game ball, tossing out t-shirts, and kicking off the crab rave as well. Tickets are on sale now, and this night is in conjunction with Turnstile Night at the park as well. Note, please note, Turnstile will not be performing at the game. They will, however, be running around just like us, doing fun stuff in the park just like we do. Freebies, 98 Rock team, hang out with Turnstile, cheer on the birds to victory all in one night. I think Kirk and Marianne are broadcasting from the park starting at 2 p.m. The part of Marianne will be played by me, the one and only Alan Scott. I'll be hanging out with Kirk that day, so it should be fun. Stop by, say hi, and enjoy the night, 98 Rock Night, at Camden Yards, July 10th. I am Alan. On the way, music from 7 Mary 3. Got some Ozzy by request coming up. Skid Row. They're next.
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1: Monday morning on Justin Scott and Spiegel. The final lesson in the month of June. Education. Gay words for straight men. We'll see if we know what all these words mean. Also, misconnections from Craigslist. We're going to crack open, have a laugh at some of the perverts on there that are just looking for love, usually in the woods. And we got dental problems, friends. Farfel, what's going on with that poor boy's mouth, Josh's dog? Scott, he's got something going on in his mouth. Teeth are flying out of our holes left and right. And we'll tell you all about what we're going through. Monday on Justin Scott and Spiegel.

0: Somebody told me it's the Killers here on 98 Rock. 410-338-1098. Hey, call me. 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
1: Why don't you pull a little Ozzy Osbourne for us?
0: Ooh, what's your name?
2: I'm Mike.
0: What are you doing today, Mike?
2: I'm just floating around, doing, you know, God's work. Planting flowers and watering them.
0: What kind of flowers are you doing?
2: Tomatoes.
0: You're doing a garden and everything. Okay.
2: Yeah, whole garden action.
0: How about we play some Ozzy?
2: Thanks, brother. Have a good one, man.
0: You too.
2: Love you.
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0: guitarist Kim Thayil of Soundgarden says they plan on doing the right thing by their partner and friend and finishing a bunch of music that they started before his death, remixing a bunch of stuff. Some of the songs date back 10 to 15 years. So we shall see. Sometime this year, will we see that one last album featuring Chris Cornell's vocals? Guess only time will tell, right? Stick around to find out. 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Four different locations: Arbutus Volunteer Fire Department, Best Western in Westminster, Village at Wachapel, and White Marsh Mall. 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I'll be out there this week. I'm not sure exactly what day, but I'll be going to the Village at Wachapel. So maybe I'll see you there. And we can give blood together. Sounds like fun, right? Then we can eat some Cheez-Its. Or maybe some Oreos, whatever little snacks they have left over. That's the best part. Afterwards, you get all the free snacks and the water. I don't know why I think that's the best part, but whatever. The blood's going to be doing good. 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Alan here, on the way. Got some Sublime coming up. Music from Jimi Hendrix. Red Hot Chili Peppers, Dem-O's as well, taking on the Nationals live from Oriole Park at Camden Yards. That's all next. 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

on Kirk and Marianne. Kirk is back, so we're going to hear about his trip to Florida and see how much trouble he got in all last week. Then we're going to talk about lies. Lies you've told on your resume. I made up so many restaurants in the beginning of my waitressing career. And I made my poor friends pretend to be former managers. It's a thing. Then at 4, we play Real or Fake for tickets to see Poppy at Echo Stage. And at 5, stream our show to hear the dirty word of the day and get your tickets to the Trifecta Food Truck and Music Festival. All that's happening tomorrow. Kirk and Marianne, 2 to 7 here on 98 Rock.

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2: 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Oh. Hey, stubble ain't no trouble. 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
1: Monday morning on Justin Scott and Spiegel. The final lesson in the month of June. Education. Gay words for straight men. We'll see if we know what all these words mean. Also, misconnections from Craigslist. We're going to crack open, have a laugh at some of the perverts on there that are just looking for love, usually in the woods. And we got dental problems, friends. Farfel, what's going on with that poor boy's mouth, Josh's dog? Scott, he's got something going on in his mouth. Teeth are flying out of our holes left and right. And we'll tell you all about what we're going through. Monday on Justin Scott and Spiegel.

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And you know what I'm talking about. Just let me know if you wanna go to that home out on the range. They got a lot of nice girls.

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on Kirk and Marianne. Kirk is back, so we're going to hear about his trip to Florida and see how much trouble he got in all last week. Then we're going to talk about lies. Lies you've told on your resume. I made up so many restaurants in the beginning of my waitressing career. And I made my poor friends pretend to be former managers. It's a thing. Then at 4, we play Real or Fake for tickets to see Poppy at Echo Stage. And at 5, stream our show to hear the dirty word of the day and get your tickets to the Trifecta Food Truck and Music Festival. All that's happening tomorrow. Kirk and Marianne, 2 to 7 here on 98 Rock.

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1: Yeah. Oh, yeah. 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Your Uber is here. 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
1: Monday morning on Justin Scott and Spiegel. The final lesson in the month of June. Education. Gay words for straight men. We'll see if we know what all these words mean. Also, misconnections from Craigslist. We're going to crack open, have a laugh at some of the perverts on there that are just looking for love, usually in the woods. And we got dental problems, friends. Farfel. What's going on with that poor boy's mouth, Josh's dog? Scott, he's got something going on in his mouth. Teeth are flying out of our holes left and right. And we'll tell you all about what we're going through. Monday on Justin Scott and Spiegel.

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1: Tomorrow on Kirk and Marianne, Kirk is back. So we're going to hear about his trip to Florida and see how much trouble he got in all last week. Then we're going to talk about lies. Lies you've told on your resume. I made up so many restaurants in the beginning of my waitressing career. And I made my poor friends pretend to be former managers. It's a thing. 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

0: From Full Moon Fever, it's Tom Petty, 90 Rock. So what do you got going on? What's your plans for 4th of July? Well, you can call me, text me, 410-338-1098. Let me know what you got going on next weekend for the 4th of July. Whatever you do, make sure you keep it on 90 Rock. We are firing up the propane and, of course, making some very questionable life choices as we do on a holiday like the 4th of July. It's going to happen Friday, July 3rd through Sunday, July 5th. We are serving up flame broiled dad rock. It is the 90 Rock Butt Rock Barbecue Weekend. On the menu, we got some tunes from Creed, Nickelback, Godsmack, Three Doors Down, Shine Down, Seether, and a whole lot more, plus some forgotten cuts from bands like Seether, Hinder, Crossfade, and ton more. It is, something we're not proud of. 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
3: Sometimes the biggest play isn't on the field. 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

killing it in the summertime. 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How about if you have a little, pickle pizza, maybe some deep-fried butter, cheeseburger donut, mac and cheese ice cream, fried Jell-O, deep-fried bubble gum. I don't know about that one.

0: Miss Chester like crazy. I don't know if you've ever seen the video, but there is a video. The event that they did in 2017, the celebration of Chester Bennington and his life, and the crowd, when they did that song, no lead singer, except for Mike, of course, did his part. The audience did the Chester part, and it is incredible. If you've never seen it, yeah, look for it. I will actually make sure I get it shared out on my socials at Spaghetti Radio. 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Very heartwarming. 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So let's get our fat asses on there and do something. I need to do something. How about some sleep theory? We'll do that. We'll do Offspring and Des Rocks.
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0: Jam, Nutty Rock. What a great classic. So here's a question for you. 410-338-1098, you can let me know. When you get in or out of the pool, do you rinse off? Basically, before you get in and take a shower, before you get into a public pool, just at least rinsing off. It's kind of split. There was a survey. It's about 50-50. 52% say they do not rinse off, and the other 44% say they do. Again, summertime, swimming time, public pools, what do you do? 410-338-1098, 410-338-1098. There's actually some pros and cons, and one of the things they actually say about rinsing off, it protects your follicles because the water will absorb more and the chlorine and all that good stuff. But they actually say rinsing off afterwards is good and kind of important. Now, here's a British person that said people who don't rinse off are, quote, dry strokers. Yeah, I love the British. Nutty Rock Night, it's back. Oriole Park, Camden Yards, July 10th. O's taking on the Royals. And hopefully we can see them get a win there. They've done it every time we've had Nutty Rock Night. So hopefully we'll bring them some luck and keep that streak going. Tickets, $50. It includes $15 loaded value that you can use for food or beverages or some merch if you want in the retail store. Nutty Rock personalities will be there delivering the game ball, tossing out T-shirts, doing the old crab rave, all kinds of fun stuff going on. So come on out. We'll all be hanging out. Tickets are on sale now. Now, this also goes along with a second thing for the same game. It is Baltimore's own Turnstile Night at the park. Yeah, Turnstile is going to be there hanging out, not performing, but just hanging out, taking part in some of the activities and some of the fun all over the park. You got freebies, Nutty Rock team. You can hang out with Turnstile, cheer on the birds to hopefully a victory again since it's Nutty Rock Night. 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Hang with me, 3 days of grace, and back on the way.
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1: Monday morning on Justin Scott and Spiegel. The final lesson in the month of June, education. Gay words for straight men. We'll see if we know what all these words mean. Also, misconnections from Craigslist. We're going to crack open, have a laugh at some of the perverts on there that are just looking for love, usually in the woods. And we got dental problems, friends. Farfel, what's going on with that poor boy's mouth, Josh's dog? Scott, he's got something going on in his mouth. Teeth are flying out of our holes left and right. And we'll tell you all about what we're going through. Monday on Justin Scott and Spiegel.

Man, this year is definitely Billy Idol's year. He was voted into the Rock and Roll Hall of Fame, getting inducted later on. Got the American Music Lifetime Achievement Award in May. And then he and his guitar buddy Steve Stevens into the Guitar Center's Hollywood Rock Walk. He loves it. He said he's been doing 50 years, and he's so excited.

0: Johnny Rock, Bill Murray. No, not the guy from Stripes and all of the cool movies like, you know, Black Ghostbusters and all that good stuff. It is Bill Murray, as in B-I-L-M-U-R-I, along with Day to Remember. Helping out on that one, too. How you doing? And it's Spaghetti, and we need your help. It's that time of year again, 90 Rock's annual Summer Blood Drive, getting going June 30th. All right, so it's coming up this Tuesday through Thursday, 30th through July 2nd. 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Arbutus Volunteer Fire Department, Best Western in Westminster Village at Wall Chapel, and the White Marsh Mall. 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Let's go. Faith No More. We're going to get epic. We got a little Seether with Amy Lee. All that on 98 Rock.
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tomorrow on Kirk and Marianne. Kirk is back, so we're going to hear about his trip to Florida and see how much trouble he got in all last week. Then we're going to talk about lies. Lies you've told on your resume. I made up so many restaurants in the beginning of my waitressing career. And I made my poor friends pretend to be former managers. It's a thing. Then at 4, we play Real or Fake for tickets to see Poppy at Echo Stage. And at 5, stream our show to hear the dirty word of the day and get your tickets to the Trifecta Food Truck and Music Festival. All that's happening tomorrow. 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